0: We keep God first in the mix. Yeah. D-Stone in the building with Jason Nelson. And if you're feeling that mix right there, guess what? You can slide in the DM the right way or the wrong way.
1: Whoa.
0: Jason said, wait, not the wrong way. Yeah, slide in the DM the right way, and we'll do our best to get these mixes to you. But Baltimore's in the building.
2: We here.
0: That's what's up, man. Explain the accent, Jason. Because you don't have it.
2: I don't, and I can't. I don't.
0: But the women.
2: I don't,
0: that's what I'm talking about.
2: I don't understand why.
0: Okay.
2: It just is a thing.
0: It's a thing, but you don't have it.
2: I do not.
0: How did you escape that? You know what? When we get back, we're going to find out why Jason Nelson doesn't have the B-more accent. Did I say it right?
2: Yes.
0: Okay, we're going to find out why he doesn't have the Baltimore accent. All right here on the Praise
2: Mix.
0: Damn. It's your boy D Stone, and I just want to say something real quick. First of all, I want you to take a vacation this year that you will remember. And I want you to cruise with us this October 26th through November 1st. It's the One Voyage Cruise, and this year's lineup is incredible. I'm talking Pastor Mike Jr., Ja'Kalen Carr, DJ Kid Capri, and I'm going to tell you what, we also got a vow renewal service that's going to happen for our very own Erica Campbell and Warren Campbell, plus a special performance by Tony Terry. Like, who don't want to see that? R&B legend Keith Sweat, T.I., and more. And all you got to do is call 214-495-1963 to reserve your cabin today. 214-495-1963. That's 214-495-1963. 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
6: 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Recently, I heard a sermon about the need to excavate before you're able to elevate. The sermon encouraged us to dig deep to remove bad habits, counterproductive decisions, destructive desires, and even a few dead memories, which will frequently haunt our decision-making powers. We were reminded that sustained elevation is dependent upon an unshakable foundation. If we are unsure about our elevation, more likely than not, it's because we are building up on an unstable foundation. And instead of shoring up our foundation through excavation, we just continue to build on insecure ground. So I want to leave you with this one thought today. It is not possible to elevate to your highest potential until you have first excavated an unreliable foundation.
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15: 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The mix. The mix.

0: First in the Mix, Hype Man D Stone. Jason Nelson's live in the building. And when we get back, we're going to get the E True Hollywood story on why he doesn't have a Baltimore accident. Or accent. Don't want to call it an accident.
1: But it might be.
0: Right. All right here on The Praise.
1: Mix.
0: Down.

0: Crazy Extend, where we keep God first in the mix. Jason Nelson live in the building. We're talking about Baltimore accents, and I think I noticed it recently from, what's her name, Jess? Somebody who's from Baltimore. I think she's on
1: Jess Hilarious.
0: Yes, Jess Hilarious.
1: Her accent's really bad.
0: It's really strong.
1: It's bad.
0: And I was like, where is she from? And I was like, oh, when I see...
1: She's from what we say, Baltimore.
0: Yeah.
1: Even I say Baltimore because there's an L and a T there.
0: Okay, well, shout outs going out to Baltimore. Born and raised, I could tell you, you're proud of it. You wear it on your chest?
1: I do.
0: Yeah, and you know what I love about Baltimore the most? Y'all patience. It has an expiry date.
1: I mean,
0: it really does. I like know this is a gospel
1: we'll
0: show.
1: We'll be nice to a point, and then it's over.
0: Come on. And if you know, you know. And I'm glad that we're talking about it because it's like, yeah, I noticed that his patience ran out. I was like, well, because we didn't explain it. But now you know better.
1: Yeah.
0: And you know to walk accordingly. Somebody say walk.
1: Walk.
0: Accordingly.
1: Accordingly.
0: Amen. All right, here on The Praise
1: Mix.
0: Damn. All right.

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0: Jason Nelson, and congratulations on all the new music, man.
1: Man, thank you.
0: Your live recordings are a real experience.
1: I try to make it so. I try.
0: You know, if you're smart, you do everything at the same time. You get all the visuals. Now you have a video.
1: Yeah.
0: But let me ask you this. Has there ever been a live recording experience where it's like, oh, the Holy Ghost is going this way. Now we're just going to wait.
1: Oh, yeah. That definitely happens. That's happened a couple of times for me. And I've been in recordings where it's happened. For me, if the Holy Ghost shows up, what better compliment can you have?
0: That's true.
1: Than the Spirit of God come and rest in a place. And then, are you going to be rude to the guests?
0: Well, some people might not know what that means because the Holy Ghost doesn't show up at any of their live recordings.
1: Well, I'm not. No.
0: Hey, listen.
1: No. No, absolutely not.
0: Hey, what we're going to do is we're going to come back. We got more with Jason Nelson. All right, here on the Praise
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1: 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Put the needle
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3: Praise Mix Down, where we keep God first in the mix. D-Stone in the building with Jason Nelson. If you're just tuning in, you missed a lot.
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3: it's terrible, but it's real. Jason's in the building. When we get back, I got a question that I've always wanted to ask him. He's going to answer it when we get back. All right, here on the Praise
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0: It's in the mix. D Stone, Jason Nelson live in the building. And I got a question I've always wanted to ask you.
1: Okay.
0: How easy or hard would it be to get you and your brother to be on the road together for a tour? Because me and Willie have been doing our best to speak this thing into existence. Because I really want to see the Nelson brothers. Even though that sounds very country. But I'd like to see the Nelson.
2: It has a twang
0: the
2: to
0: Nelson
2: it.
0: Brothers. Willie, Jason, and Jonathan Nelson.
2: It would be easy.
0: Really?
2: Literally, Jonathan and I have been talking about it. We literally had a conversation about this very thing 3 weeks ago.
0: Okay.
2: It wouldn't be hard.
0: So that means it's a spirit-led thing. We need to do it. I really want to see it. I think you guys might need to cut a trailer for it to kind of show people what it would look like.
2: Definitely, because they need to get the vibe.
0: Yeah.
2: They need to get the vibe. But yeah, that would be easy.
0: And then maybe y'all should do like one song together to kind of push the tour.
2: We could.
0: That would be great. I'm excited. And then if you need a DJ, I know a guy.
2: What's his name?
0: And it got quiet.
2: What's his name?
0: I can't stand him. It's your boy D Stone, and I just want to say something real quick. First of all, I want you to take a vacation this year that you will remember. And I want you to cruise with us this October 26th through November 1st. It's the One Voyage Cruise, and this year's lineup is incredible. I'm talking Pastor Mike Jr., Ja'Kalen Carr, DJ Kid Capri, and I'm going to tell you what, we also got a vow renewal service that's going to happen for our very own Erica Campbell and Warren Campbell, plus a special performance by Tony Terry. Like, who don't want to see that? R&B legend Keith Sweat, T.I., and more. And all you got to do is call 214-495-1963 to reserve your cabin today. 214-495-1963. That's 214-495-1963. 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

0: Praise Mix Down, where we keep God first in the mix. D Stone, Jason Nelson live in the building. When we get back, we're talking about Made New. So don't go anywhere. All right, here on the Praise
1: Mix
0: Down.
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0: Praise Mix Down, where we keep God first in the mix. Jason, love a lot of your music, but this made new track.
1: Why only
0: I love it differently. Well, I mean, we don't love everything the same way.
1: Okay.
0: But I love a lot of it. But this made new record.
1: He's talking about my attitude. Okay, but go ahead.
0: I love a lot of it. This song stands out from anything that you've done in the past. Why?
1: I think it's the vibe of the song. It really is something that the mainstream hasn't heard from me. I think that's why it stands out. On top of the fact that you have Madison Ryan Ward, who's also pretty incredible.
0: Yeah, she is incredible. And here's the cool thing. You know how a lot of people lie about the support that songs are getting? I actually heard somebody call the radio station and request this song. That's a great thing.
1: That's dope.
0: That doesn't happen anymore. Most times when people ask for songs, they're asking for songs that we've been playing for the last 20 years, but they ask specifically. So let's go ahead and play it right now. Here's Made New featuring Madison Ryan Ward, all right here on The Praise
1: Mix
0: Damn.

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0: Praise Mix Now, where we keep God first in the mix. D-Stone, Jason Nelson. This is the Takeover Show. And I'm putting a lot of things on blast this weekend. Jason being one of them. I want to say this. Can we get somebody to represent your music on the R&B chart? Because I feel like Residue should have been over there. I definitely feel like Forever should be getting played on R&B.
1: Preach it right now, sir.
0: I'm just... Oh, am I calling somebody out?
1: No, I'm just saying, like...
0: Yeah, I think
1: I agree.
0: Forever is a long time, and That's How Long I'll Love You. That should be on R&B radio.
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0: Now!
1: Right now.
0: Residue should have been on radio, and we still got time.
1: We still got time,
0: so I just wanted to speak that over your life. I don't know how you feel about that, but I just feel like Jason Nelson has room to grow on R&B radio.
1: Amen.
0: Lift your hands.
1: I receive.
0: In Jesus' name. And everybody's
1: palms up. Palms up.
0: Amen.
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0: first in the mix. Jason, thank you for doing the show.
1: Thank you, man. I appreciate you for having me on.
0: Hey, man, the energy is always good, but we don't like to leave without a word of inspiration. Could you give one to the people, please?
1: Listen, no matter what life is bringing to you right now, please understand that God is with you. He is for you. And if you trust him, he will make all things new for you.
0: If you trust him. Do you trust him? Do you love him?
1: Do ya?
0: Do ya, huh? Do you know him?
1: Do ya?
0: Lift your hands. It's the Praise
1: Mix
0: Down.
2: Lord, I know you're a promise keeper. I know you're able, but
3: sometimes it seems I've lost my way.
2: And I don't know what to do.
3: And I don't know just what to do. The plans I made, I thought would succeed.
2: They've all crashed.

0: said, you said I'm free. But God, I don't feel anything. The ones
1: they gave up on me.
0: But I know.

0: Praise Mix Down, where we keep God first in the mix. It's your boy D Stone, and I just want to say something real quick. First of all, I want you to take a vacation this year that you will remember. And I want you to cruise with us this October 26th through November 1st. It's the One Voyage Cruise, and this year's lineup is incredible. I'm talking Pastor Mike Jr., Ja'Kalen Carr, R&B legend Keith Sweat, T.I., and more. 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

Hallelujah. Hallelujah. You know, when I think about it, I started in the church as a little girl, 7 years old, and grandmother used to take me to church back in Tulsa, Oklahoma, and I used to sing for the Lord, and I used to sing in the adult choir, and I loved the Lord with all my heart. By the time I was 9 years old, I was gung-ho, and my grandmother even said to me one day, she said, you know, baby, God's going to use you one day. And I didn't know what she meant, but I knew I liked the sound of God using me. By the time I was 11 years old, my mother and father and my five brothers and my little sister, we moved from Tulsa to California. My dad's job has transferred him out here. And by the time I was 12 years old, I found myself in the nightclubs in Los Angeles. My mom and dad used to go to the clubs on the weekends. They didn't know the Lord Jesus. And grandma wasn't around anymore, so we just quit going to church. I was in the nightclubs at 12 years old, and that was the worst place and the last place I needed to be. But I had a praying grandmother. By the time I was 13 years old, I had recorded my first single and began to open up for people like Stevie Wonder and Aretha Franklin, B.B. King and Bill Cosby. And I remember opening up for him one time, and things began to happen. Hallelujah. Things began to happen all around me. The devil had a trap set. He was going to set me up because, see, I liked it. I liked the money. I was making a lot of money. And I like the glamour. And I like the applause because that said, I love you. We all want to be loved. Hallelujah. I didn't know that Jesus loved me. I didn't know it then. When I was 16 years old, I had had a baby out of wedlock. And by the time I was 17 years old, I left home and joined the cast of Hair, and I began to travel all across the country. I was making more money than my mom and dad put together by then, and things were looking pretty good. Then I was introduced to marijuana. Devil had a trap set. Next thing I know, it was pills. Pills to get up in the morning and pills to go to bed at night. Then it was the alcohol. And then I became very promiscuous and ran around with a lot of people I had no business being with. And one day I was introduced to cocaine, and I know that all drugs are a spirit, but this cocaine became my best friend. And I began to hang out with the devil, and I did everything that I was big and bad enough to do. And I'm not glorifying him. I'm just letting him know that I don't belong to you. Hallelujah. I've been set free. Hallelujah. Glory to God. I went on for about 12 years of my life, and I traveled with people, and I worked with Chaka Khan and Rufus, and I worked with Captain and Tennille and all the people in the studios, and I was good at my job, and I was quick, and I could demand double, triple scale, and I went to work, and I was high every day. The devil was trying to kill me, but I had a praying grandmother, never turned her back on me. Hallelujah. One time when I was in Houston, Texas, I met a man there, and I was getting ready to go on the road with Chaka Khan, and there was a group going on the road with us, Heatwave, and they had a man working with them, and he was doing their lights, and I didn't know this, but I met him on the road, and he was a nice guy, and you never would know it to look at him, but he was also, not only was a light director, but he was a cocaine dealer. See, the devil knows how to really do it. So we began to be friends, and we began to date, and I began to get all the cocaine I wanted for free. How many of you know it wasn't for free?
But we came home, me and this young man, and we began to live together, and he was still selling drugs, and I began to make drops for him. I was dropping off cocaine and making a lot of foolish turns in my life, and my life began to do this spiral, downward spiral. I was going to hell. One night as I was getting loaded, I began to pass out. And my head hit the wall, boom, and I began to slide down the wall. And as I came to, all of my bodily fluids were doing their own thing, and I was dying. But I had a praying grandmother, and I knew enough to call on the name of Jesus. Hallelujah. It wasn't a couple of days later that I was watching Christian television. And grandma tells me she was laying on her face during this time, and she had been fasting for 2 weeks and just calling on the name of Jesus. Save my granddaughter. Save my granddaughter, Jesus. I watched Christian TV one night, and it was as if God himself said, that's enough. And he rebuked the devil from me long enough for me to make an intelligent decision. And I said, Jesus, I know you're real. If you'll just take all of this away from me, take all of the drugs, take them away, I'm tired. And I want you to know that instantly I was set free. Instantly I was delivered. Hallelujah. Glory. Hallelujah. Hallelujah. This was on a Friday night. And I want you to know that not only did God save and deliver me and set me free, but he saved that drug dealer, and he's my husband tonight, James Bailey.

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1: Thank you, God, for giving us our identity in you. 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And we don't have to work for your approval. 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
0: Oh, listen, the one thing that you gonna do is smile. The second thing you gonna do is be extremely enlightened. And probably the third thing you gonna do is you gonna be praying for us.
1: That's true.
0: You don't never know what's gonna come out. Next time on the Willie Mo Jr. Show.

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1: Attorney Big Al is the law firm of Richard Klein.
2: May we please pause for a minute of prayer. Oh dear God, creator of the entire universe, we stop what we are doing to say thank you and to let you know that we appreciate having you in our lives. Because of our belief in you, God, our understanding of your greatness and your mercy, and most importantly, our witnessing of your awesome power and unlimited ability, we know that you can empower us to accomplish that which may appear impossible. You did not let the sea stop Moses. You parted the waters. You did not allow the wall to stop Joshua. You made the wall come tumbling down. You didn't allow the giant to stop David. And you didn't even allow death to stop Jesus, who we all know is still teaching as strong as ever. So all that we ask of you today, dear God, is to please help us to never forget that for with you, our God, nothing is impossible. Hallelujah and amen.
3: I'm William Shatner. I've been around a long time, but I'm truly humbled

0: See the real battles our brave, paralyzed veterans have faced defending our freedom. And when they come home...
1: I had just come home from serving over in Germany. Next thing I know, it was 3 weeks later. I was paralyzed.
2: While parachuting with my platoon, my parachute didn't open, and I broke my neck. It left me paralyzed for the rest of my life.
3: I was on a routine patrol, and we were in the desert of Kuwait, and the vehicle flipped and landed on top of me, which left me paralyzed from the waist down.
0: Okay, folks, this is heroism. That's why I'm proud to support Paralyzed Veterans of America, because they've kept their promise to never leave a fallen soldier behind. A roof over their heads, accessible homes, cars, jobs, benefits.
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0: 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He did it, did it.
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From the Big Al Studio, Baltimore's number one accident attorney. 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

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I'm better. 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
1: Across the building tonight. Let the devil know that you encouraged. Let him know that you encouraged. Let him know. Hallelujah. I don't know about you tonight, but

Hey family, it's your girl Darlene. I want you to join me Monday through Friday on The Nightly Spirit, where you'll hear something new with the Off the Record Smash and have an interesting yet inspiring conversation in the chat room with me. And I'll also be talking to some of your favorite inspirational artists. I have a word for you, a classic vintage vault, and prayer every night. And don't forget, it is on Friday nights. The Friday Night Spinspiration with DJ Mr. Watkins closes out the week. You don't want to miss a single night, so tune in every night with your girl Darlene right here on The Nightly Spirit. It's time.

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1: Yeah, we want to speak life over you today. 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When God is in it, there is no limit

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2: Just before dawn.
1: It's not easy right now.
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1: I've been there.
2: It hurts.
1: But it won't last.
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1: Come on, Israel.

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0: Flat out.
2: 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I feel touching. 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
1: Hallelujah. Come on, just put some sweet words of worship in the atmosphere with me. 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Come on, let your worship rise in this atmosphere. Come on, right there. 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
1: This is my testimony, everybody. How God favored me in spite of my enemies. And if God did it for me, he'll do the same thing for you. 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
1: Somebody make some noise in here tonight. We've come to praise one God, one name, and is worthy of all our praise. 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Yeah.

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0: Everybody say that with me. God's got a blessing.
1: God's got a blessing.
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0: 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God's got a blessing.

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1: Oh, you gonna smile?
0: Oh, listen, the one thing that you gonna do is smile. The second thing you gonna do is be extremely enlightened. And probably the third thing you gonna do is you gonna be praying for us.
1: That's true.
0: You don't never know what's gonna come out. 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

0: In the choir stand. Where is that? 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Where it at?
1: In the choir stand. Where
0: it
1: at?
0: Hey!
1: In the choir stand.
0: Eddie, I want to go back to that. Gotta keep
1: in
0: watching.
1: The choir stand. Where it at?
0: Do that break. One, two. Ready, you do it. Hey.

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0: Hallelujah, hallelujah, hallelujah. 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Hallelujah.
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2: Thank you, God, for giving us our identity in you. We can know who we are because we know whose we are. And we don't have to work for your approval. You've called us by name.

0: 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The Get Up News, and you know we got the music that you love.
1: You know how we do it, the faith and the funny.
0: Absolutely. We'll keep on faith walking.
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Praise 106.1, giving our city just what we need.

To you I belong. I give myself to you. Come on, can we say that all over this room?

That was Run to You by Hendrix Brown. No matter what you're carrying today, God is always waiting with open arms. And when you remember his goodness, there's only one thing left to do, and that is give him thanks. Here's Marvin Sapp with Give Thanks on Praise with Shawnee Scott.

0: working on me. That is Zacardi Cortez there with Working on Me on Praise with Shawnee Scott. I'm so happy to be back here with you guys. And today, oh, we have an amazing show. The What Would Jesus Do question is definitely one that deals with God working on us. You know, today is a reminder for every parent, grandparent, guardian, every child listening, okay? God's desire has always been for our homes to be filled with love, honor, and grace. So today's scripture comes from Ephesians 6, 1 through 4, the NIV version. Children, obey your parents in the Lord, for this is right. Honor your father and your mother, which is the first commandment with a promise, so that it may go well with you and that you may enjoy long life on earth. Fathers, do not expatiate your children. Instead, bring them up in the training and instruction of the Lord. Isn't that beautiful? You know, God gives us instructions for both generations. He calls children to honor their parents, but he also calls parents to lead with patience, kindness, and love. Respect should flow in both directions. Children flourish when they are encouraged instead of constantly criticized. And parents are honored when children recognize the sacrifices made on their behalf. No family is perfect, but every family can grow when love becomes louder than anger, when grace becomes stronger than pride, and forgiveness becomes greater than yesterday's mistake. So today, if you're a parent, ask yourself, did my words build up my child? And if you are a son or a daughter, ask yourself, have I shown my parents the honor God calls me to give? All right. Let's make today a day where homes reflect God's heart, are filled with compassion, encouragement, and unconditional love. All right. I'm Shawnee Scott, and this is Praise with Shawnee.
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0: That's After Tonight by Sincere. Whatever you've been praying for, don't give up. God's still working behind the scenes. Stay faithful, stay expectant, because his promises are still true. Here's William Murphy with Double on Praise with Shawnee Scott.
1: I need you to get up and move.

0: Jay there inside of Praise with Shawnee Scott. The name of it is I'm Yours, and it is time for our What Would Jesus Do question. So, you know, Jesus perfectly honored his earthly mother, Mary, while remaining obedient to his heavenly father. He loved deeply, spoke with truth, spoke with grace, forgave freely, and never responded with hatred. At the same time, you know, he didn't allow guilt, manipulation, or pressure to pull him away from God's purpose. Honoring your parents doesn't always mean unlimited access. Sometimes honor looks like speaking respectfully, praying consistently, forgiving sincerely, and establishing healthy boundaries that allow the relationship to heal rather than continue in dysfunction. All right. So here's your What Would Jesus Do question for today, because I know a lot of people deal with this. They're, you know, in family is everything. The enemy tries to attack that. And we have to fight for our families to, you know, maintain the peace that we're wanting to achieve in our families. So today's question is, sometimes that's tough because parents be parenting and kids be kidding, no matter what age. So can you honor your parents while still setting healthy boundaries? If your mother or father consistently disrespects you, manipulates you, or brings chaos into your life, should an adult child create distance or continue accepting the behavior because the Bible says honor your parents? And more importantly, what would Jesus do? I know this is a heavy one today, but I want to hear from you guys. Hit me up on my hotline at 1-833-633-8973 or on my social media at Shawnee Scott on Air.
1: Hey family, it's your girl Darlene. I want you to join me Monday through Friday on The Nightly Spirit, where you'll hear something new with the Off the Record Smash and have an interesting yet inspiring conversation in the chat room with me. 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And don't forget, it is on Friday night, the Friday Night Spinspiration with DJ Mr. Watkins closes out the week. You don't want to miss a single night, so tune in every night with your girl Darlene right here on The Nightly Spirit. It's time.

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That was God Blocked It by Kurt Carr. Now, if God protected you, he'll also provide for you. Here's His Eye Is on the Sparrow from Sister Act on Praise with Shawnee Scott.

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That's Jason Nelson, Melvin Crispell with Yahweh inside of Praise with Shawnee Scott. And we are in the what would Jesus do question. I brought this up because I'm an adult of a certain age. And me and some of my friends were talking, and there were some issues that came up with our parents. And this is a real thing. It's a real thing. We can't sweep it under the rug. But we all love our parents, and we want things to be healthy with our parents. So the question came up, can you honor your parents while still setting healthy boundaries? If your mother or father constantly disrespects you, manipulates you, or brings chaos into your life, should an adult child create distance or continue accepting the behavior because the Bible says to honor your parents? What would Jesus do? Well, Lisa checked in Charlotte, North Carolina. She says, I believe you can honor your parents without allowing them to hurt you. Honor doesn't mean agreeing with everything they do. I think Jesus would speak the truth in love. He would be respectful, but he wouldn't allow unhealthy behavior to continue unchecked. You know, one thing that I think is so important, this is my opinion, therapy. The families to go to therapy. You can get a therapist, and if you don't have insurance, some therapists have plans where you can make payments. They have like a little pack that you can buy, and it might be $60 each session, and you guys can sit down and talk. But I think the biggest thing is to maintain that line of communication and having an open line of communication. Sometimes I'm a parent and I'm a child, and sometimes as a parent, I don't listen to my children. I don't listen to what they're saying, because sometimes, you know, I'm not going to listen to it. But there are times that I do need to listen when I turn on that authority figure, like, I'm your mom, so you have to do it. And no, these are human beings that God created. And I'm thankful that God gave me these children. And I have to step back and remember that. You know, these are God's kids. He's just letting you have them. And you don't even have to be here with them, because he can remove us from the earth, and these kids keep, you know, living, or the other way around. So I think it's really important that, you know, families continue to communicate, because family is needed. Family is needed. It is much, much needed, but we have to want it more than we want to be right. But I want to hear from you. I want to know what you think. Can you honor your parents while still setting healthy boundaries? Hit me up on my hotline at 1-833-633-8979.

0: this is such an amazing song. The great Richard Smallwood, rest in peace. The name of it is Total Praise. And now here's William Murphy with No Failure on Praise with Shawnee Scott.
1: Say it again. Tell him there is no failure. Say it like you believe it. There is no failure in God. Listen. I wish you could see yourself in the future. I wish you could see yourself. You're doing better.

As a guy walking there with every praise, you know, he owned the soundtrack to my life when I was a child. We sung every Hezekiah Walker song when I was in the youth choir over there at Concord Missionary Baptist Church in Dallas, Texas. You're inside of Praise with Shawnee Scott. And today, inside of the What Would Jesus Do segment, we are talking about our relationship with parents. Can we set healthy boundaries with our parents if we feel like our parents are disrespectful and, you know,

but he wouldn't sacrifice peace to avoid conflict. I hear you, Marcus. And that's, you know, that's tough because there are times that, you know, you want to go and be able to talk to your parent, like, you know, these other people that have these relationships with their parents and they can talk to them. But if everything is going to turn into an argument, it kind of turns into, well, what's the point? You know, I came to just talk to you and just have kind of just sit down and talk to my parents. That's all I want. And it turned into all of this. Marcus, I will definitely keep you in my prayers. I'll keep you in my prayers and anybody else that is going through the same thing with their parents. So our What Would Jesus Do question for today is, can you honor your parent while still setting healthy boundaries? Do you create distance or do you continue to keep accepting the behavior? Because the Bible says you got to honor your parents. All right. And more importantly, what would Jesus do? I want to hear from you. Hit me up on my hotline at 1-833-633-8973. You're inside of Praise with Shawnee Scott.

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This little worship song that says this: our God is

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0: Yours as well. Okay, there we go. There we go. We was going off a minute ago, but we just had a little difficulty. Like to say good morning, good morning. Okay, I got it now. Yeah, like to say good morning, good morning, good morning to you, you, and you. Thanks for tuning in to Early Morning Gospel. I'm Miss K. We're having a little difficulty, but nevertheless, we're still here and we're blessed. We're blessed. Yes. I don't have the bishop here this morning, but I have someone just nice. This is a long time friend of Early Morning Gospel, as well as my family. This is Pastor Juanita Sutton. She's sitting in for with me today in place of Bishop. Good morning, Nita.
1: Good morning, Early Morning Gospel. I'm here. I'm here. And this is the day that the Lord has made, and I shall rejoice and be glad in it.
0: Yes.
1: You know, I'm so grateful for that song because I appreciate everything that the Lord did for me up until this present time. If it had not been for the Lord on my side, where would I be?
0: Where would I be?
1: Good morning.
0: We've been hanging out just about for the past month almost every weekend. So it's getting back to what it used to be, where we could do that. And it was just family, you know, just hanging out. But we did a lot on this past weekend. Weekend before, my nephew said, "Hey, where my friends?" But we've been doing it up. We're going to bring you some more good gospel. You just heard from Pastor Collis and United. Title of that song was Appreciate. We're going to bring to you now. Come on, Nita, give it to him.
1: Singing Disciples of Louisiana. And the song is Closer. Sing, y'all.

0: 4 or 5. Who would say your mic is on? Look on the inside of
1: 5.
0: She's on 5. Okay. Got you. Well, that's another one. We're coming around. I just want to let you know that if you do follow Bishop Santifor on Facebook, we won't be doing that today. So he'll be here on next Sunday. He took the day off and he didn't leave me high and dry. I feel happy.
1: You got me.
0: I got you.
1: Yeah, you got me.
0: I got Nita.
1: And we're going to have fun on this radio station. I'm so blessed to be here. Amen. I'm so happy that you asked me to come.
0: Yes, yes.
1: Because guess what, y'all? I am behind the scene early morning gospel. Yes. You don't hear me on the radio, but I'm always working for
0: you. Yeah, you are. You are. But people know when they come to a program, they know you're a part of things. And that's where, well, you're good at all of it. So you're good at that, too. I need to say good morning to a few people that I hang out with at Mount Olive Free Will Baptist Church. I'd like to say good morning to Sheila and Jocelyn and Nakia, my niece, and who else? Linda? Yeah.
1: Can I say it?
0: Yes, you can.
1: Good morning, Pastor Tony Smith, Victorious Ministries International, to everyone there. I'll be there. I'll be late, but I will be at 9 o'clock service. I will be there. But, you know, God is so good. I just want to say thank you for leading me to Victorious Ministry. I'm enjoying myself. I love my pastor, and he knows
0: it. All right. How many years you been there now?
1: Since 2010, so that is 16 years.
0: Wow.
1: 16 years, and I've grown there.
0: All right.
1: I've grown in the spirit.
0: All right.
1: Amen.
0: He has, too.
1: Amen.
0: I remember when Tony used to cut up all the time when he see me. Now he's so strict. I'll be like, okay, yeah, all right.
1: He grew in the spirit, and I ain't going to say where else he grew at, but that's my pastor. I love him to death.
0: But I've been knowing Tony, my minister, Smith, for, oh, Lord knows, longer than you have. He was my rental agent at one of the apartment buildings where I lived, and that's all we did, talked about music. He come knock on my door, he gave me albums, and so it's just been a relationship of music. And then I found out, no, I was his brother. So I was like, okay, we family. We're hanging out. We're going to bring you some more good gospel. Oh, we want to say good morning to Bishop and... No, I'm not going to call them that. I'm going to say Bishop and family.
1: And I want to say good morning to my children, Paula, Evan, Pam, and Brian. Good morning, y'all.
0: And I also want to let you know, we will bring you the information on the passing of our legend, Brother Kenny Davis. So we have that information available, so we'll bring that to you. And on behalf of the Shank family on yesterday, oh my God, what an awesome service. Oh my Lord.
1: Awesome.
0: I'm telling you, it was so full. Brother Davis is going to, he's going to see what it's like. Yeah, because we're going to do him the same way.
1: And everybody had something good to say about Mr. Shank.
0: Yes,
1: I called him my flyer buddy, because he always was sticking those flyers in my face.
0: Yes, and I think the words that his wife gave, they were short, but they were the best you'll ever hear, I believe.
1: Hurricane.
0: So, it was awesome. It was awesome. But we want to say that in behalf of them, we thank you and you and you for your participation. And we're going to bring you more good gospel. These are the singer. No, it's not. This is Roy in Revelation. Oh, this is my song, too.
1: Yes.
0: Pulling together.
1: Yeah.
0: Come on, y'all.
1: I love Roy. You better sing, Roy.

0: said.
1: Yeah, we need to pull together.
0: Yeah,
1: I love it. Yeah,
0: you know, while we have, well, I have Brother Davis on my mind, we're going to give you a little of the information that we have right now.
2: Good morning, good morning, good morning.
0: That's Brother.
1: Good morning.
0: Good morning,
1: that's
0: brother.
1: That's my little brother.
0: How are you?
2: WOLBBaltimore.com as well as Praise 106.1.
1: You got that?
0: Yeah, that's us.
2: How y'all doing?
1: We doing good. How you doing?
2: I'm doing all right. I'm down here in Virginia at a, I guess you would call this like a financial literacy conference, so to speak.
1: Mm-hmm.
2: Yeah, so just down here, but you know I couldn't miss calling in to holler at my sister.
1: You already know.
0: We're so glad that you did, I already let them know you wasn't on Facebook this morning.
1: I can get on Facebook. Okay. You're not the only one.
2: Go on Facebook and get them 10,000 followers.
1: You know I can do that. I do it in a minute.
2: Yeah.
1: After announcements.
2: I just wanted to call in to say hey to y'all. I'm glad y'all doing what you do. And y'all sounding mighty good. I'm going inside and get some more insight so we as a whole can get better and better.
1: All right.
0: Is First Lady with you this morning and the family? Or just you?
2: What, Lord? Are you picking at me, Deacon R.E.F. Yogi? Yeah, better and better.
0: Okay.
1: Better.
2: Over there with the feet swinging. And my big sister, Ella, Juanita.
1: That's me. You got that right. That's your big sister.
0: You know, your
1: forever
0: big sister,
1: a day.
0: Juanita Sutton, birthday coming up next
1: week.
0: Oh,
1: yes,
0: it
1: is.
0: We're going to say happy birthday again.
1: Yeah. And y'all going to say it again
2: birthday?
1: Next week, the 22nd.
2: Oh, you and my brother.
1: I know. We know that.
0: And Chef Robbie White, she's got a lot of friends coming in on the 22nd with her.
1: But your brother older than me.
2: Yeah, he is. Kelvin Roosevelt Santival. He is very, very old.
1: Yeah, he old.
2: You know I got to pick at him. But look, y'all go ahead and finish the program, and I'll be talking to you all later. I'll see y'all when I get back.
1: All right, be safe.
2: All right, bless y'all now.
1: All right, bless you.
2: Okay. All right, take care.
1: Love you.
0: Like we said, we were going to give you the information for Brother Davis, but we didn't have another song that we're going to do first, and then we're going to go right into that announcement. All right, Daron, I'm ready. One more.
1: That's Deontay.
0: Yes.
1: And New Direction.
3: They
1: say, I
3: want to
1: praise you. How many of y'all want to praise him this morning? Come on.

0: Thank you,
1: Jesus. That went off real fast.
0: Yeah. They stopped in the middle, didn't
1: they? Yes, it did.
0: Well,
1: yes,
0: what
1: did.
0: Santa for say, that was a toe tap.
1: That was a toe tapper.
0: Yes,
1: sir. That's what you go get when you hear New Direction. Yeah, Dante and New Direction, they have an anniversary that's coming up. Marvin, I'm going to call you. I got the message this morning, so I'll call you this week and let me know what's going on. But it's time for our announcements. And first on the agenda is going to be the information for our legend and good friend, William McKinley Davis, better known as Brother Kenny Davis. His public viewing is going to take place on Friday, August 7th at 3:30 to 6:30 p.m. at the March Life Tribute Center, 5616 Old Court Road. Those words, and when you're all together, they those small. But it's Old Court Road in Windsor Mill, Maryland. And our homegoing service is going to take place on Saturday, August 8th. Wake will start at 10. Homegoing service will be at 10:30, also being held at 5616 Old Court Road in Windsor Mill, Maryland. It's a sad occasion when I heard it this week. I mean, it just threw me like a ton of bricks, but he's resting. He's resting.
0: And I'm so glad I got a chance to see him.
1: Yeah, that's the truth. And we had that awesome interview with him. And I was so surprised that a lot of the young guys that we talked to since then actually heard what he said. So we wanted to do another one before this time, but God said no. So
0: I'm taking him home.
1: That's right. He left enough information and volunteering his information and whatever all the time that he was here. So if we didn't learn anything before, it's too late now. He's gone on home to glory from labor to reward, but we are gonna miss, and we send our heartfelt condolences to the Davis family. And if you need us, just give us a buzz here and we'll go, you know,
0: do whatever.
1: Yeah. You had something that you wanted to...
0: I do. I want to make this announcement for VMI, Victorious Ministries International. We have a back-to-school drive on August the 22nd, 10 to 3, 10 a.m. to 3 in the afternoon. And it's at 4617 York Road in the back of the building. We're giving away book bags, we're doing nails, and we're doing hair. But just know, we're not washing your hair. So don't come thinking you're getting your hair washed. And that's at 4617 York Road, Victorious Ministries International, Pastor Tony Smith.
1: That's a good thing.
0: And that's for everybody.
1: Wow.
0: Free. You don't have to pay for the book bags. Just come. Mm-hmm. If you got children, bring your children, and so they can enjoy some of the festivities, face paint, and all that kind of
1: pick
0: good
1: out
0: stuff.
1: Their own stuff.
0: Pick out their little book bag. Bring them.
1: That's right. That's awesome. We got some birthday shout outs. Got one for Sister Yvette Maddox. That's my good friend. Another employee that I used to work, Sister Lynn Grant. And we say good happy birthday to you. Their birthdays was on yesterday. These birthdays that are coming up now are for all on the 22nd of July. Starting with Minister Juanita Sutton. Then we have Chef Rodney White. Brother Kelvin Santifel, Curtis Baronsky, and Sister Charlene White. Also, we'd like to say happy birthday to Brother Sim Diggs and to my aunt, my late aunt, Sister Juanita Singleton. So we like to say happy birthday. I don't know what we're going to do for your birthday.
0: I don't know what y'all want to do. Y'all want to take me out?
1: We'll take you out.
0: Y'all want to go shopping and buy me some? What? I mean, we can do all of that. We go out and then we'll go shopping and y'all can buy me stuff. You hear me, sister?
1: Look, we'll take you out. We'll have a good time. We're going to have a good time. Y'all did that for me and I'm going to do it for you. So whatever you want to do.
0: God is so good.
1: Whatever you want to do.
0: You know, before we go. Yeah, that. But you know what?
1: Oh, yeah. I got a bottle for you to
0: take home. I eat crabs at home. I eat crabs out.
1: Oh, okay.
0: But you know, I didn't know that our church, my church family, listen to you all, as many as they do. I got people coming on my phone saying, good morning,
2: oh,
0: Nita.
2: Good
0: That's because
2: morning.
0: They hear me. Sister Angie, good morning. Angie Sab, good morning.
1: Oh, good
0: Brother
1: morning.
0: Earl, good morning. I'm on here. But I will be at Victorious Ministry.
1: Yeah, they made sure that night. How was the play?
0: Oh, my God. Out of sight. It was awesome. I mean, it was drama, it was poetry, and it was dance. It was called From Life After Death or something like that. Mm-hmm. Don't quote me, but it was something about life and death. But, oh, my God, they played those parts.
1: Wow.
0: I wish I told y'all when we was coming back from D.C.
1: Yeah.
0: Y'all should have came with me.
1: Yeah, we should have. We had nothing to do when we got home.
0: See there?
1: But it rained again, so that kind of threw a damper on things. But nevertheless, we still had a good time in the Lord on yesterday as well. Yeah, we're going to bring you some more good gospel. These are the Supreme Seven. Oh, man, I miss them guys.
0: You miss somebody.
1: Yes. The title of this song is Give It Up.
0: Give It Up.

0: my shirt and my pants.
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2: she preaching over here, y'all.
1: I sure am.
2: Victoria's Ministry on her phone.
1: Dude, we getting off over here this morning.
2: I love it. Bishop. You know what? We forgot to say good morning to Sister.
1: You better say good morning, Sister.
2: Look, like Bishop says, she's lurking in the atmosphere. She out there.
1: Good morning, Sister.
2: Good morning, Sister. Yeah, she said it. She we feel it. She
1: How
2: said
1: you
2: it
1: doing?
2: Already. We got so much going on today. Any services?
1: I don't know of any.
2: Oh, okay.
1: You know, I usually find out from Paul and she in Ohio.
2: Ohio. This will be my cook day then.
1: Yeah. What you cooking?
2: I don't know. She'll takes it out and just leave it in the sink for me.
1: She's a kale cookie.
2: Yeah, it's still frozen. Ice still all over the place. But what I usually find out what it is after the ice is dissolved. But it's my cook day today. So I'll fix something. She'll like it. We got more good gospel.
1: Yes, we do.
2: Who's coming up?
1: Well, we got one of Baltimore's own or DMV own, Joey Bouknight.
2: Yeah.
1: Be like him. Come on, Joey. Sing it.
2: Come on, Joey.

0: love you too.
1: We saw our brother Boatnet on yesterday. We couldn't talk to him, but he was up on the podium with the Southerns. But we saw him. He was there. They wanted to give him a hug. But
0: he sang, too. At the end, I went all the way up there, and I was dancing like I don't know what. I was really dancing because I love that song.
1: Oh, yeah.
0: I know what prayer can do. Hey!
1: They just had church
0: prayer
1: yesterday.
0: Will see you through.
1: I know Brother Shanks is still smiling.
0: Yes, he's still smiling.
1: He did the job well done. And he must have lived a great life. It showed on yesterday. So the love just poured out. And well, by the time it got to Pastor Shanks, was nothing left to say. But
0: that's right.
1: He was what he was.
0: He was.
1: To her and everybody else. It was awesome. So we enjoyed ourselves at this homegoing service. And we'll bring you the more information, too, about Brother Kenny Davis' homegoing service, which is going to be on August the 8th. But we'll bring you more of that information today. We're going to bring back some more good gospel. Whoa, who is this? Who is this? Oh, this is my God.
0: You let me say it. Could you just say it?
1: This is Pastor Tim Rogers. Title of the song is Go With Me.
0: All right now, sing Tim.

0: goes. I'm telling you, I love him. I love him. I love him. Go with me. Go with me. Go with me.
1: Hello, hello, hello.
2: Who there?
3: Hello.
2: Who there?
1: Hello.
2: Hey, Sierra.
1: Y'all doing a beautiful job.
3: We having a beautiful day over here, Sierra.
1: I see. It's a wonderful day in the neighborhood.
2: Yes, sir. Did you see me get my step in? Sitting down?
1: I tried to see it, but I think I tripped my head too soon.
2: Oh, girl, you can't be doing that.
3: To what do we owe this pleasure?
1: Nothing. I just want to say y'all doing a beautiful job and keep up the good work.
2: Thank you, sister. Thank you so much for having me come. I'm not behind the scene today. I'm on the scene.
3: That's right.
1: You are the scene. You are the scene.
2: Oh, I know that's right. You better go ahead, girl.
1: All right. I would be like the bishop. Y'all go ahead and finish the show. I'll talk to you later.
2: Okay. All right. All right.
1: Have a good one.
3: We just want to say today is the Hearts. Anniversary, wedding anniversary, 57 years.
2: Lord of mercy.
3: Of love and devotion. And they still like dating. You know what I mean? These are my cousins. We see them maybe once or twice a month, and they still act like they're dating. 57 years. Happy anniversary, guys. Also, we send our condolences to my little cousin, Brian, who lost his brother last week, and we haven't had the arrangements and things placed just yet, but we just want to send our condolences to the Hightower family and let them know if you need us, call us, guys.
2: Yes, his name is John Vaughn.
3: John Vaughn.
2: He lives in Texas.
3: And that was their oldest brother.
2: Yes.
3: Their oldest brother. So death has just been knocking this week, but nevertheless, you know, you sometimes got to let them in. That's the sad part. But we just wanted to let you know we are here for you. We send our heartfelt condolences. I have talked to Nikki, his sister, Brian's sister as well, on Facebook. So we'll be getting together. But we just wanted to give you that information. Also, again, we're going to bring the information back for Brother Kenny Davis. So get your pens and pencils and paper and things together, because it's going to be August 7th and 8th. And that's around the corner, so to speak. So we want to get this information in for you. We'll still be bringing it to you on next week. But when it's time to be there, I want you to have this information, because he's another deserving person that needs to be recognized too. We do a lot for, and he gave that message. Call somebody and let them know what they've done for you in your life. And Pastor McNair put it on Facebook the other day. Right now, I've only seen one. Only seen one that reciprocated. But nevertheless, we know now this is the time to get it right. That's right.
2: If you haven't gotten it right with somebody, you better do it because time is winding up.
3: It's winding up.
2: And one thing about it, the Bible said there is no repentance in the grave.
3: All right.
2: So if you don't do it now, once them eyes close, you don't have a chance.
3: You don't have a chance. It's over. It's over. But we're going to, don't want to depress you, but right now, just a way to say it's the right thing to do. It's the only thing that we can do. A lot of people get mad with me just because I did this and I did the other. I can't help that.
2: That's right.
3: But if you didn't get it right with me, then you got to deal with that when the judgment day comes. What was your problem? Nobody going to ask you what your problem is.
2: That's right.
3: Oh, Lord. But we're going to bring you more good gospel. Who we got coming up, Minister?
2: Well, we got the gospel jubilettes, and they're going to sing for us on a hill far away.
3: Yeah.
2: Stood the old rugged cross. Sing, y'all.

0: Yeah.
1: On that old rugged cross.
0: We love it. We love
1: it. Yes.
0: Oh, okay. This is your friend.
1: My friend.
0: Yeah. This is Brother Clarence.
1: Oh, hey, Brother Clarence.
0: Now, see, that's who we need to bring in, too. Mm-hmm. Bring him in here. Clarence got some information for way back. Yeah. He be telling you things your eyes will actually open y'all when he talks to you.
1: Yeah, y'all probably don't even know. We're

0: Oh, we're just breaking out, basically. Mm-hmm. Yeah, but and that was the mother of JoJo and
1: Cedric.
0: Mm-hmm. Yep, sure was. That they call themselves, what was the name of the group? KC.
1: No, that's their
0: that's their name.
1: That's their name now. Well, their gospel name what now?
0: Yeah, that was them. Yeah. Forgot who they band R&B. I don't remember too much of that, but that's the who we used. She used to be our group lead singer,
1: and yes.
0: That woman was awesome. Oh my God! Sometimes I'd be in rehearsal and I'd be just staring at her. She'd say, "Close your mouth." I'm like, girl, sounds good. Okay, these are the Moore Brothers. Title of this song is Jesus' Precious Blood.
1: Amen. Sing, Clarence.

0: that's nice.
1: Jesus precious, bro.
2: It was Clarence.
1: Yeah, it was Clarence. I know Clarence Royce anyway.
2: We wanted to remind you of the homegoing service for our own William McKinley Davis, and it's going to take place on Friday. Public viewing will be on Friday, August 7th from 3:30 to 6:30 at the March Life Tribute Center, 5616 Old York Road. Homegoing service will be on the 8th at the same location. So, Nita, you wanted to give them that information that you have for your church?
1: Oh, you want me to do it again? Yeah.
2: Well, okay. You don't have to.
1: I can't. We'll be back to school week. Drive, August the 22nd, 10 to 3, 4617 York Road, in the back of the building. Book bags given away free, nails done, hair done, but we are not washing your hair. I think they're cutting hair and might be braiding a little bit, but okay. We're not washing it. Come out. Right. Everything is free.
2: Everything is free. We're going to bring you our last song. Nita, thank you so, so, so very much for coming in.
1: Oh, you know
2: we're going to have to do this with all three of us.
1: Yeah, I'll come back. Yeah. I got to ask my pastor. I don't do nothing without asking.
2: Oh, there you go. There you go. Sandy's supposed to be in on next Sunday, so hopefully she'll be with us too. So if you can come back, we'll all do that then. But these are the Loving Sisters. Title of this song is Jesus.

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2: Recently, I heard a sermon about the need to excavate before you're able to elevate. The sermon encouraged us to dig deep to remove bad habits, counterproductive decisions, destructive desires, and even a few dead memories, which will frequently haunt our decision-making powers. We were reminded that sustained elevation is dependent upon an unshakable foundation. If we are unsure about our elevation, more likely than not, it's because we are building upon an unstable foundation. And instead of shoring up our foundation through excavation, we just continue to build on insecure ground. So I want to leave you with this one thought today. It is not possible to elevate to your highest potential until you have first excavated an unreliable foundation.
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Yes, sir. Hi, Mandy Stones on the ones and twos. You feeling this mix right here? Well, guess what? You can get the link. Just be one of the first 10 to DM me at Dwight Stone on all social media. It's the Praise Break. Let's go.

She has such a beautiful voice. Jesus. That is Miss Maurette Brown Clark. I just want to praise you right here inside of Praise with Shawnee Scott. Let's get into this classic from the St. Francis Choir. It's Joyful, Joyful.

0: You're Not Finished. Anthony Evans and Caleb Carson there inside of Praise with Shawnee Scott. And no, God is not finished. He has the final say. So if you are still breathing, he is still doing things. And even once you leave here, he's still doing things in your name. Mm-hmm. What would Jesus do? The question for today, can you honor your parents while still setting healthy boundaries? Well, Angela in Phoenix is checking in. She says, my parents love me, but they still try to control every decision I make. I finally told them, I love you, but this decision belongs to me. It wasn't easy, but our relationship is healthier today. I think Jesus reminds us that love and truth belong together. You don't have to choose one or the other. Well, thank you guys for participating in this What Would Jesus Do question. I can relate to that too, Angela. You know, I made that decision and saying, hey, you know, these decisions belong to me. It didn't quite go that way. It's not working out like that. Like it's peaceful for a minute and then it goes right back. So continue to keep me in your prayers. I'm going to continue to keep you in mine and everyone else that chimed in today. So I believe Jesus would choose love without enabling harmful behavior. You know, he would give some truth without cruelty, forgiveness without bitterness, and boundaries without hatred, because that's the thing. All right. You got to do everything with a pure heart. And like I said, communication is the key. And that doesn't mean just being able to talk, but you got to be able to listen to and not listen to respond or think about what you want to say, or you got to tell them this, that. Listen to understand how they feel, because everybody is a human being and we all experience pain, hurt, joy, you know, laughter, happiness, glee. We experience all of that. And if someone's telling you their feelings, those are their feelings in real life. So thank you guys for participating in What Would Jesus Do? I can't wait to see what I'm going to talk to y'all about next week. But stay right here, because coming up, we got one of your favorite mixes.
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1: There's something special on the inside of you. There's purpose. There's promise. There's books. There's goals. There's ministry. You've got to become what God has designed you to be. Let's prophesy pregnant possibilities.
2: Pregnant.
1: Say it, y'all.
2: Possibilities.
1: Now birthing.
2: Now birthing.
1: Anew. It gets a little hard. I'm travailing. To obtain it.
2: To obtain it.
1: For it must come to pass.
2: For it must.
1: Because the King placed it on the inside of you.

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0: Yes, that's Ty Trivett there with He Turned It, and at any moment, he can turn your situation around. Just make sure you remain positive. I know sometimes that is hard to do. Woo, it is hard to hold your peace, but hold your peace, because if he's turning it around, when you finally get all the way around 360, you're going to be smiling, all right? As we wrap up today's Praise with Shawnee Scott, I pray your heart is encouraged and your spirit is refreshed, all right? Let's pray before we get up out of here. Dear Heavenly Father, thank you for your love, for your mercy, for your faithfulness, for families, you know, and help us to walk in your peace, honor you in all we do, and be a light to everyone we meet. Strengthen us where we're weak, guide our steps, and remind us that you are always, always, always with us, no matter what. In your precious son Jesus' name I pray, amen. I'm Shawnee Scott. Have a blessed week. Keep trusting God, and remember, his grace is always enough. I'll see you back here next time on Praise with Shawnee.
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Jason Nelson, Madison Ryan Ward with Made New on the Best in Inspiration All Day. I'm Cheryl Jackson. Hey, everybody. I don't know, a little stuffy today, but we got you. So let's get into this music. Here's the Sounds of Blackness on the Best in Inspiration All Day.

0: Brand new from Joanne Rosario. It's called Still on the Throne on the Best in Inspiration All Day. Hey, everybody. Welcome to the Midday Show. I'm Cheryl Jackson. Happy Sunday. Listen, I've been battling a bug. I've been battling a bug all week, getting better every single day. But I had to be here today to encourage your hearts and, you know, to get through this thing together. So let me tell you something. We're going to recap some of the biggest stories of the week. And man, do we have a lot to talk about. Not only that, but we've got the prayer request list. We've got inspirational lifestyles. And yep, all of this great gospel and inspirational music. So take this ride with me. Pray with your girl while we're on the journey, though, okay? We're the best in inspiration all day.
1: Praise 106.1. It's down.

right, Mandy Stones on the ones and twos. You feeling this mix right here? Well, guess what? You can get the link. Just be one of the first 10 to DM me at Dwight Stone on all social media. It's the Praise Break. Let's go.

Kenny Lewis and One Voice with God Did It. I'm the best in inspiration all day. I'm Cheryl Jackson. Check it out. We've got a way that you can reach out to us through a hotline for Get Up Mornings with Erica Campbell. Gonna share that with you next. Right now, here's Tamla Mann with Live, Breathe, Fight on the best in inspiration all day.

0: That's the Marys with Go Get It on the Best in Inspiration All Day. I'm Cheryl Jackson. And speaking of the Marys, you know, Get Up Mornings with Erica Campbell airs Monday through Friday, right? And if you had a suggestion for a Get Up poll, you want something that we need to discuss, you want us to discuss it on the morning? Well, 972-331-5570 is what you could call and say, hey, why don't you talk about this at this topic? 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

0: May we please pause for a minute of prayer. Oh dear God, creator of the entire universe, we stop what we are doing to say thank you and to let you know that we appreciate having you in our lives. Because of our belief in you, God, our understanding of your greatness and your mercy, and most importantly, our witnessing of your awesome power and unlimited ability, we know that you can empower us to accomplish that which may appear impossible. You did not let the sea stop Moses. You parted the waters. You did not allow the wall to stop Joshua. You made the wall come tumbling down. You didn't allow the giant to stop David. And you didn't even allow death to stop Jesus, who we all know is still teaching as strong as ever. So all that we ask of you today, dear God, is to please help us to never forget that for with you, our God, nothing is impossible. Hallelujah and amen.
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8: Good morning. Coming up is the service from Life Church of Maryland with Pastor Charles A. Hall, Jr. The Life family is excited to share with you from their new Life campus located at 6107 Deer Park Road in Reisterstown, Maryland, 21136. After this, the next voice you'll hear will be that of Pastor Hall. Praise God.

0: Amen. Come on, put those hands together, everybody. If you came to praise the Lord, come on, put those hands together. Open your mouth and give our God some praise in this place today. We honor the Lord for his goodness and his kindness because it is, it has been, and always will be better than life itself to us. And we're grateful to God for all that he continues to do in our lives. And we're glad to be in the house of the Lord one more time to give God praise, glory, and honor. And I'm glad to be back at Life Church. Amen. Let's go to the word of the Lord found in the gospel according to John chapter number 4. The gospel according to John chapter 4. As we continue in our three-part series on brand, the gospel according to John chapter number 4. If you're there, shout, I'm there. If you're still looking, shout, hold up. Amen. John chapter number 4. We're going to begin reading with verse number 19. I'll be reading from the Amplified Version, so it may sound a little bit different than the version that you have, but it is the Word of God nonetheless and will guide us during the time that we share together. John chapter number 4, beginning with verse number 19. You will find that these words have been written. It says, the woman said to him, sir, I see that you are a prophet. Our fathers worshipped on this mountain, but you Jews say that the place where one ought to worship is in Jerusalem at the temple. Jesus replied, woman, believe me, a time is coming when God's kingdom comes, when you will worship the Father neither on this mountain nor in Jerusalem. You Samaritans do not know what you worship. We Jews do know what we worship, for salvation is from the Jews. But a time is coming and is already here when the true worshipers will worship the Father in spirit, from the heart, the inner self, and in truth. For the Father seeketh such people to be his worshipers. God is spirit, the source of life, yet invisible to mankind. And those who worship him must worship him in spirit and in truth. The woman said to him, I know that the Messiah is coming, he who is called Christ, the anointed. When that one comes, he will tell us everything we need to know. Jesus said to her, I am who you speak of. And then the disciples came, and they were surprised to find him talking with a woman. However, no one said, what are you asking about, or why are you talking to her? Verse number 28 says, then the woman left her water jar and went into the city and began telling the people, come see a man who told me all the things I have done. Can this be the Christ, the Messiah, the anointed one? So the people left the city and were coming to him. This is the word of the Lord. You may be seated in his presence. Just for a little while today, I want to teach, I want to talk, I want to preach from the theme on brand. And this is the second part of our message, continued from last week. And I want to pick up on the definition so that we're all on the same page as we talk about on brand. If I were to say the word McDonald's, what comes to mind? Big Mac, fries, the arch. Some people said not anything at all. If I were to say the President of the United States, what comes to mind? Mixed reviews there. If I were to say Apple, what comes to mind? So each and every one of these things has a brand that is associated with its name. And when we talk about on brand, we're talking about an action, a statement, or appearance that is consistent with an established public image, identity, or set of values. Originally used by a marketing term as a marketing term, it has become a common phrase for anything, don't miss this, that aligns with a person or a company's typical behavior and expectations. When we think about McDonald's, when we think about Apple, when we think about the President of the United States, we are automatically associate certain types of behavior and expectations with them. And I want to suggest this morning that Jesus, our Savior and our God, is someone who also has a brand, and he is always on brand. I want to suggest to you that he is consistent and has an established image, identity, and set of values and expectations. I believe I've got somebody in here who already knows what to expect from Jesus Christ. You know that there are things that you can expect from him that you cannot expect from anyone else. And as we talked about this and began this message last week, we talked about how he now meets this woman at the well. It is a familiar passage of scripture for some of us, but the Bible says that she goes to the well at noon. It is the hottest time of the day, and yet she is going to the well to get water because she's trying to avoid the other women in the city who know about her past and her present and don't necessarily think very highly of her. So in an effort to avoid confrontation, she goes to the well when she knows nobody else is there. But what she does not understand is that Jesus knows how to show up right at the right time. The Bible says that she gets to the well and he says to her that you ought to have offered me a drink. And she says, I don't know why I'd offer you a drink. As a matter of fact, you're not somebody who I should be associated with. And Jesus responds to her and says, listen, if you knew who I was, you would have asked me for a drink and I would give you a drink that would cause you never to be thirsty again. She responds with her natural mind and says, Jesus, you don't even have a bucket. You don't have a rope. You don't have anything to get into the depths of the well that we are sitting at. And Jesus now begins to engage with her in such a way that she recognizes that this is not a typical man, but this is somebody who undoubtedly knows that she has a life that she is living that is, don't miss this, beneath her. Something that she is settled for, but not that she is designed to live. The Bible says that Jesus begins to have a discourse or a dialogue with her and says, well, here's what I want you to do. Go get your husband. The woman, in honesty and transparency, says, I don't have one. Jesus responding says, you are right. You do not have one. And the one you are with now is not your husband either. She had been with six men, but Jesus shows up as the seventh, signifying that he knows how to put an end to some stuff in our behavior that we have settled for. Anybody in here glad that we serve a God who knows how to bring closure to some stuff in your life? The Bible says that she now responds in verse number 19 and says, sir, you must be a prophet. She then begins to continue her conversation with him, and she says, our fathers worshiped on this mountain, but the Jews say that the place where we ought to worship is in Jerusalem at the temple. And Jesus says, listen, I know what you are talking about. He says, listen, I understand that, but a time is coming. Somebody say, a time is coming. A time is coming when God's kingdom will allow us to worship the Father neither on this mountain nor in Jerusalem. He says, because you Samaritans don't know what to worship. And we Jews worship because the salvation comes from the Jews. He says, but a time is coming. And the time is already here when the true worshipers will worship the Father in spirit or from the heart and the inner self and in truth. He says, because the Father seeketh such to worship him. He continues and says, God is a spirit. Don't miss this. He says, the source of life, yet invisible to mankind, and those who worship him must worship him in spirit and in truth. Here's my first point today. He's always on brand for releasing limitations on where he can be found. He is always on brand for releasing the limitations on where he can be found. May I submit to you that we didn't all find Jesus in a good place. There are many of us who found Jesus and still today seek him in places that are not necessarily the sanctuary or a good place. But God can be found absolutely anywhere. I believe I've got some people who can testify in the house today that you found Jesus this week, and it wasn't until you recognized that he has no limits on where he can show up, that you didn't bother worrying about waiting until Sunday to get to the sanctuary to call him, but you called him right where you were because you understand he is a very present help in the time of trouble. And here's what God said to me. He said, Charles, tell them that when I release the limitations on where I can be found, what I'm looking for them to do is to understand it's about your posture more than your place. Don't miss it. She says, we worship on the mountain or in the temple, and you guys worship in the temple. Jesus says, it's not about the place you worship. It's about your posture of worship. Because if you wait until you get to the sanctuary, you're going 6 days without meeting and encountering a God who's been with you all week long. I wonder if I've got anybody here today who can testify. He was with me before I arrived at 6107 this morning. He traveled with me all week long, and I didn't have to wait to get here to see him and to worship him. Jesus says it's not about the place. It's about your posture. He says it's about your heart and about making sure that you are seeking him in truth. And when you do so, he will show up. Do I have a witness in the house today who can testify he will show up? When you worship him in spirit and in truth, he will show up every time. And here's what I love about God. It doesn't have to be relegated to any special place. It doesn't have to be relegated to any special time. Whenever I call him, he is available to come see about me, and he will help me wherever I am. And not only will he help me, I'm able to worship God wherever I am. Can I get a witness in the house today who's ever been in the middle of the week, in the middle of a month, at your desk, and you took a pause just to worship God? He's on brand to release the limitations of where he can be found. May I speak to somebody in this building today or online or even on the radio and let you know, don't wait till you get to a certain place to worship him. Don't wait till you get to a certain time to worship him. Whenever your heart reflects on how good God is, you ought to pause and give God. As a matter of fact, I'm going to give you a moment right now to give God some praise, not just for what he's done, but ultimately for who he is. He was a provider to somebody. He was a keeper to somebody. He was a lifter to somebody. And you ought to worship him for who he is. She says, I perceive that you are a prophet. And if we're going to engage any further, aren't there limitations to how much we can worship? Jesus says, absolutely not. He says, you can worship me wherever you are, whatever time of day it is, whatever circumstance you are in, and whatever place you find yourself, you can always worship me. The Bible says that she continues in verse number 25. The woman said to him, I know that the Messiah is coming. He who is called Christ, the anointed. When that one comes, he will tell us everything we need to know. Jesus said to her, I who speak to you am he, the Messiah. Here's the second point, Sister Rowe. He's always on brand with being unassuming but undeniable. He's always on brand with being unassuming but undeniable. Anybody have any instances in your life where God showed up and you didn't know it was God until after it was over? Has God ever done something for you and you didn't even know it was God working on your behalf until after you got to the other side and said, that had to be God. There's no way that I could have gotten through that without God. He's unassuming. He doesn't always announce that he's present, but he's always present. And when he's present, you can't deny that it was him. That's why we've got church lingo that says, if it had not been for the Lord who was on my side, we wouldn't be where we are. And I need somebody right in this building today to testify that, you know, I'm not always certain that it's God working behind the scenes, but once he shows me the outcome, I can't deny it was God who did it. Somebody in this building today ought to thank God that he's always on brand for showing up, not announcing it, but always coming through and showing himself to be God. He's unassuming. Isn't it interesting here? Deacon Jones, he shows up and he doesn't announce, "I'm Jesus." He doesn't try to put on airs or announce his position. He just engages with this woman. He's unassuming, but there is no denying that he is Jesus Christ. He shows up. Let me see if I can put it where you get it. For some of y'all, he showed up in the club. You ain't got to say nothing. It'll be all right. For some of y'all, he showed up in some instances. You know your instance where he showed up. You didn't know it was him. You just felt something different about how you needed to move in that moment. And because he showed up and didn't indict you, but instead initiated deliverance for you, you now look back and say, that was God all along. Because he is unassuming but undeniable. I tried to figure out, Elder, in the text, what was the purpose of verse number 25 and 26? Was it to say that he was there to reveal himself to the woman, or was he just there to meet the woman? And God said, Charles, is both. I wanted you to understand that I will orchestrate moments for me to meet you in places where you aren't expecting me to show up. And I will orchestrate the moment for me to show up. And then after the moment, you will say, I'm so glad that I had an encounter with God. Anybody in this building thankful that he shows up for you in places you never expected to see him? The Bible says he's on brand for being unassuming and undeniable. Look at your neighbor and say, neighbor, it's no goodness of my own that I'm living the life I'm living. It's been Jesus all along. He was with me in my ups. He's with me in my downs. He's with me in my good times. He's with me in my bad times. And I don't always acknowledge him, but I'm so glad he's always there. He is unassuming, but undeniable. The Bible says that he says, I'm the one that you think is on the way, but I'm already here. I came to tell somebody this morning, you've been waiting for Jesus to show up and he's already here. You've been waiting for him to come to see about you and your situation. And he says, I'm sitting right here with you in your situation. I might not be moving the way you want me to move, but I'm here all along. The Bible says, he says, I'm the one you're waiting for. It was at this moment that the disciples who had gone away to get food for Jesus to eat started coming back. And check it out in the text. The Bible says, then the disciples came and they were surprised to find him talking with a woman. However, no one said, what are you asking about, or why are you talking to her? May I just here give some context, because Jesus, who is a man, shouldn't have been in this context talking to a Samaritan, much less a Samaritan woman. He should have allowed her to come to the well and acted like she didn't exist. But Jesus, here's my next point, just so that you'll have it. He's on brand with connecting with people that other people overlook. I need somebody in here who understands that there are some people who don't believe that Jesus should engage with you. Now you thinking about it in your saved circumstance, but how many people know that before you were saved, there were some people who didn't think you'd ever get to the place where you are today? And they had counted you out. But Jesus says, I'm going to orchestrate a moment where I can have an experience and an encounter with them. And when I have this encounter, people are going to start wondering, why is it that I'm engaging with them? Why is it that I'm beginning a conversation with them? And Jesus says, because I will always speak to the ones that I know my Father has created. I need everybody in this building, everybody online, everybody on the radio to understand that whether you like the person sitting next to you or not, at any point in time, we are all created by God. We are the express image of an invisible God. We are carved out of the words that he spoke. And so you don't have to like them, but check this, you got to love them, because you can't hate them and still love God if they are a representation of who God is. Look down your row and say, you got to love me if you love God, because he created me. If your neighbor didn't look down the row and your neighbor didn't talk to you, look back at your neighbor and tell him, you gotta love me if you love God. Because we are all created in his image. None of us exist by happenstance or accident. And regardless of what your background looks like, God still loves you. I'm going to say that one again. Regardless of what your background looks like, God still loves you. I'm going to say that one more time. Regardless of what your background looks like, God still loves you. I want you to lay your hand on yourself and say, self, regardless of what our background looks like, God still loves us. Other people may think that God shouldn't work the way he does in your life. But what they don't know is that God loves you so much that he orchestrates moments in your life to meet you in private so he can do something in public. Y'all are not hearing me in here today. He orchestrates moments in your life so that he can do things in private that he's going to expose in public. We'll see it next week. But I need somebody in here to know, if you are in a moment right now where it seems like all you've got is God, you got to get ready, because God's about to put you up in front of the public to say, this is what I can do with the people who understand what an encounter and a relationship means with me. And somebody ought to celebrate that while I might feel isolated, while I might feel that God has me all by myself, I'm so glad that God loves me so much that while I might not be hearing from other people, he's still speaking to me. Is there anybody in the building who's glad that God is still speaking to you? The Bible says that he says, listen, I'm not worried about them. I know they're church people. But focus on me. I don't want y'all to miss this. It was the disciples, the followers of Christ, who thought he shouldn't be speaking to her. Can I help you all real quick, church? May we be cautious about labeling and deciding who's worthy of God's presence and who isn't. May we be cautious about ascribing a certain group of people to who God works with and who God does not work with, lest we slip back into the very thing that our ancestors came out of. Y'all do remember that there was a time when we were enslaved people, that they thought that we were less than, and they used the Bible to support their thoughts.
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2: 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Recently, I heard a sermon about the need to excavate before you're able to elevate. The sermon encouraged us to dig deep to remove bad habits, counterproductive decisions, destructive desires, and even a few dead memories, which will frequently haunt our decision-making powers. We were reminded that sustained elevation is dependent upon an unshakable foundation. If we are unsure about our elevation, more likely than not, it's because we are building upon an unstable foundation. And instead of shoring up our foundation through excavation, we just continue to build on insecure ground. So I want to leave you with this one thought today. It is not possible to elevate to your highest potential until you have first excavated an unreliable foundation.
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It's the Sounds of Blackness with Optimistic on the Best in Inspiration All Day. I'm Cheryl Jackson. Well, Taco Bell is responding to the parasite investigation and is pulling lettuce nationwide on all of their product. We're going to talk about that coming up next. Right now, here's a new one from Isabel Davis. It's called Jesus on the Best in Inspiration All Day.

Tasha Cobbs Leonard would put a praise on it. On the best in inspiration all day. Well, check this out. Taco Bell has cut ties with a lettuce supplier as federal health officials investigate a growing cyclospora parasite outbreak involving customers in five states. The chain said it began pulling potentially affected lettuce from restaurants after consulting with public health agencies. It also removed the supplier's product from its broker distribution system. They said based on ongoing conversations with public health officials and out of an abundance of caution, they've taken immediate action to voluntarily remove potentially impacted lettuce from a supplier in selected states. The affected ingredients from our supplier is being indefinitely removed from our supply chain nationwide and will be replaced within 24 hours in selected states. So the FDA July 16th updated identity

by 1,644 illnesses in Indiana, Kentucky, Michigan, Ohio, and West Virginia. 94 people have been hospitalized. No deaths has been reported. Investigators focused on people

0: Bench or whatever it is, if your fave is Taco Bell, and if you're in any of those states, just be mindful. All right, it's really crazy when salad is now causing you to be sick. It's just really crazy. Anyway, something else to pray for on the Best in Inspiration All Day, and the prayer request hour is up next.
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0: The Age of Reason took place over 200 years ago. It was a time of amazing scientific and philosophical progress all over the world. Truth, reason, and tolerance thrived and even shaped the Constitution of the United States of America, the foundation of our democracy. 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

Yes, sir. Hi, Mandy Stones on the ones and twos. You feeling this mix right here? Well, guess what? You can get the link. Just be one of the first 10 to DM me at Dwight Stone on all social media. It's the Praise Break. Let's go.

Daryl Walls with Able on the Best in Inspiration All Day. I'm Cheryl Jackson. It's the Prayer Request Hour. And placing on the prayer request list, once again, Nolan Wells' family. He's going to be funeralized tomorrow, and I'll give you more details about that on the Best in Inspiration All Day.

0: 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Everybody say faithful.
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0: is our

Hallelujah. Come on, just put some sweet words of worship in the atmosphere with me. Come on, let's pull on heaven and get what we need from him tonight. Come on, pull on heaven with me. Come on, let your worship rise in this atmosphere. Come on, right there. Come on. Come on, let it rise. There's no place

0: It's brand new from Ernest Pugh. It's called Your Glory to See You on the Best in Inspiration All Day. All right, family, we've been keeping on the prayer request list the family of Nolan Wells, and he will be celebrated in a memorial service tomorrow, and I'm sure it will be live streamed in several places. But earlier this week, Wells' family announced funeral service details for the 18-year-old whose death following a 4th of July trip to Horns Island has drawn national attention and calls for a transparent investigation. Nolan's mother, Christine Wansley, shared the announcement on her Instagram page detailing how her son will be honored. According to the flyer, services will be held on Monday at Center Point Church in Ocean Springs. The announcement lists a visitation from 9 a.m. to 11 a.m., followed immediately by the funeral service at 11 a.m. Arrangements have been entrusted to Lockett Williams Mortuary, based in Gulfport. And so, as previously reported by news sources, Reverend Al Sharpton will serve as the officiant of the service. Since the teen's disappearance and death, hundreds have flocked to GoFundMe to establish in his name. Media mogul Byron Allen was among the top donors to the fundraiser, donating $100,000 to assist Wells' family with financial assistance during their time of grief. Others who have donated or offer support for the Wells family include Lil Rel Howard, Ole Miss quarterback Deuce Knight, former NFL quarterback Colin Kaepernick, and also paid for an independent autopsy for Wells to determine the cause of death. The investigation into his death has prompted the FBI to join the Jackson County Sheriff's Office as both organizations continue to work to find answers to what happened to the teen on July 4th. A grand jury will also look into his case to determine if criminal charges need to be filed. So we continue to keep them in prayer. And rest in peace to Nolan Wells. It's the Prayer Request Hour on the Best in Inspiration All Day.
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1: Good morning. Coming up is the service from Life Church of Maryland with Pastor Charles A. Hall, Jr. The Life family is excited to share with you from their new Life campus located at 6107 Deer Park Road in Reisterstown, Maryland, 21136. After this, the next voice you'll hear will be that of Pastor Hall. Praise God.
2: The Bible says, when you put the blood on the door on the doorpost, I'll cause the angel, death angel, to pass over. Lift your hands real quick and say, the blood still works. Hallelujah. We thank God for the blood that shall never lose its power. Songwriter says it reaches to the highest mountain and it flows to the lowest valley. The blood that gives me strength from day to day, it shall never, ever lose its power. As we are preparing to go into work, can we clap our hands and thank God for our bishop, our pastor, our shepherd, our leader, Dr. Kevin Daniels, as he is on assignment this morning. It is my honor and privilege to be standing here before you this morning. We're going to go right into the word. We welcome our radio family 106.1 that's with us this morning, joining us in our service. In the word, we're going to Psalm 91. Very familiar. And come down a little bit, digging right. So a very familiar passage. I got one verse I want to deal with this morning. One verse, which is verse 1. The Bible says, he that dwelleth in the secret place of the Most High shall abide under the shadow of the Almighty. He that dwells in the secret place of the Most High shall abide under the shadow of the Almighty. Briefly, for the time that is mine this morning, I want to use for a subject, stay in the shadow. Stay in the shadow. Stay in the shadow. Both the Old and New Testaments of the Bible, you can find many scriptures that are centered around agriculture. You find many scriptures that are centered around agricultural metaphors, agricultural analogies, and or agricultural symbols. Agriculture has a great presence in scripture because this was one of the areas in which many biblical characters made their living. Agriculture was the area where many biblical characters provided for their families. And while there were many tax collectors, masons, and tent makers, there were also shepherds. There were also fishermen. And some of those men and women walked with and worked with and alongside the ultimate shepherd, who was Jesus the Christ. Jesus is such the ultimate shepherd that even David, while he is on the run from Saul, who is trying to murder him, David steps up to the text and he stops and he writes that the Lord is my shepherd. And there's nothing that I shall want for because he is my shepherd. And despite facing his darkest valleys and being surrounded by adversaries, David shifts his focus from his circumstance to the God and God's steadfast protection and faithful provision. And so it wasn't just that the Lord was the shepherd for other people in a theoretical sense, but he was to David a real personal shepherd. Not just a shepherd on the theoretical perspective, but he was a real, live, manifested shepherd in the life of David. So we look here, the book of Psalms is one of the five poetic books of the Bible, and the book of Psalms is divided into five books or five divisions. The divisions of Psalm, they mirror the first five books of the Old Testament, which we refer to as the Pentateuch. These foundational texts of Scripture use and trace history of humanity from creation to the arrival of the Israelites at the border of the Promised Land. Book one of the book of Psalm, when we divide it into books, you see book one, as we look at it directly with alignment in the Pentateuch, is the book of Genesis. Book one deals with Psalm 1 through 41. Psalms 1 through 41, book number one, focuses on personal devotion. It focuses on one's lament and ultimately the reign of God, as it is emphasized how he is beside us in our daily walk. Book one, book two. But when we look at book one, those chapters 1 through 41, we can find scriptures like, "Blessed is the man that walketh not in the counsel of the ungodly." Book one, we can find the scriptures that says, "I will bless the Lord at all times." In book one, we can find the scripture that says, "The earth is the Lord's and the fullness thereof." And then we move on to book number two of the book of Psalms. We find the second division is Psalms 42 through 72. Book number two, division two, highlights themes of exile, themes of worship, and a longing for God's presence, and focusing on how he goes before us. The scripture says, if God is for us, then who can be against us? Psalm 42 through 72, book two, we can find the scripture that says, God is our refuge and our strength. He's not a passive help, but he is a very present help in the midst of our trouble. Book number two, division two of the book of Psalm, we can find the scripture that says, clap your hands, O ye people, and shout unto God with the voice of triumph. In division number two of the book of Psalm, we can find the scripture that says, great is the Lord and greatly to be praised. Division number three, book number three, is the Leviticus book of Psalm, which deals with Psalms number 73 to number 89. This book of the division of the book of Psalms grapples with Israel's history of failure. Grapples with their history of failure, but then it goes on and moves to dealing with God's covenant with his people and his seeming absence, and reminding us that he is all around us. Book number three, we can find the scripture, my flesh and my heart fail, but God is the strength of my heart. We can find it, he says, and my portion forever. In book number three, we can find the scripture that says, I cried unto God with my voice, even unto God with my voice, and he gave ear unto me. We move on to book number four. The fourth division of the book of Psalms is Psalms number 90 through 106. Psalms 90 through 106 proclaims that God is the ultimate and eternal king of the world. Watch this now. Despite human frailty, he's still the king of the world. Despite human frailty, he is still, these book number four still focuses on how God is still over and above us. Book number four, Psalms 90 through 106, we can find the scripture that says, make a joyful noise unto the Lord, all ye land, serve the Lord with gladness, come before his presence with singing. We can find in book number four the scripture that says, bless the Lord, O my soul, and all that's within me. Division, my last one, number five, is Psalm 107 to 150 that focuses on thanksgiving, praise, and looking forward to the future messianic kingdom, and also emphasizing how God is amongst us, emphasizing how God is with us. In book number five, division five, we can find the scripture that says, oh, give thanks unto the Lord, for he is good, because his mercy endure forever. In book number five, we can find the scripture that says, I will lift up mine eyes unto the hills from which cometh my help, because all of my help comes from the Lord who is the maker of the heavens and earth. Book five, we can find the scripture that says, praise ye the Lord. Praise God in the sanctuary. Praise him in the firmament of his power and for his mighty acts. Let everything that have breath praise the Lord. And so here we find ourselves in Psalm 91. This text lives in the fourth division of the book of Psalms. This division number four is the division that proclaims that God is the ultimate and eternal king of the world despite human frailty. Watch this now. Because of our human frailty, we must dwell in the secret place. Y'all missed it. Because of our human frailty, the scripture says we must dwell in the secret place of the Most High. And so this verb, watch this now, this verb dwell in the text. He that dwells in the secret place of the Most High is the Hebrew word yashab, which means to remain somewhere. Yashab means to sit down, to have a seat. The word yashab means to abide. This word yashab, the word dwell in the text, sets a condition that presupposes a long-term situation. The word dwell says that I'm not here for a short period of time, but there is a long-term situation that is unchanging in its duration. Meaning the scripture says, take a seat and be comfortable because you are dwelling in the secret place. You're not coming through and passing by the secret place, but you are to be comfortable and dwell in the secret place. I'll get there. I'm going to get there. And so this word dwells invokes a sense of enduring residency. You're not renting in the presence, but he wants you to take up habitation in his presence. He doesn't want you to just be there for a moment, but he wants you to dwell, yashab. He wants you to sit and abide in his presence. And so there is a commitment in the presence as God is now preparing a secret place of the Most High. And so when we look at this, the secret place says that David, when we look at the text, speaks to this secret place even before we get to Psalm 90. In 91, he speaks to this same secret place in Psalm number 27. The scripture says, the Lord is my light and my salvation. Whom shall I fear? The Lord is the strength of my life. Whom shall I be afraid? For in the time of trouble, he's going to hide me. The same secret place that we see in Psalm number 91 is the same secret place that we find in Psalm 27. He's going to hide me in his pavilion. The next part of the verse says, in the secret of his tabernacle shall he hide me. I'm going into my points here. Number one, have confidence in his assurance. Have confidence in his assurance. This particular Psalm 91 gives us the assurance of God's protection. This particular psalm outlines not only the protection, but also the comfort and care that God has for his people. He's not just with you lollygagging. He's not just with you in a passive place, but he is with you. And not only is he with you, he's bringing his angels of protection. He's bringing the angels of comfort, and he's bringing the angels of care that's going to ultimately take care of you in every place that you find yourself in. So this psalm is not one where God is saying that he is in your life as a passive savior. He's not a passive savior, but he is active, and the Bible says a very present help. So when we look in the text, I know our focus is 91, but if you go back to Psalm number 90, Moses speaks of God as the dwelling place. Moses, the chapter before, goes on and talks about God as the dwelling place of his people. He says, Lord, thou hast been a dwelling place. Lord, thou hast been a dwelling place. Watch this. If you read it carefully, he says, not just in one generation, but in all generations. Thou hast been a dwelling place in all generations. Can I help you here? Thou has been a dwelling place for the silent generation. Thou has been a dwelling place for baby boomers. Thou has been a dwelling place for baby busters. Thou has been a dwelling place for Generation X. Thou has been a dwelling place for our wonderful for millennials. God has been a dwelling place for generation Y. He's been a dwelling place for generation Z. He's been a dwelling place and currently being a dwelling place for generation Alpha and generation Beta. Somebody say he's a dwelling place in all generations. I know we like to sometimes, for lack of a better word, monopolize God to just my generation. But the scripture says that he's been a dwelling place for your grandmother's generation and your great-grandmother and father's generation. He's not just a dwelling place for your generation, but the scripture says in all our generations. So what that means is, no matter which dispensation we find ourselves in, you can continue to be in a place whereby God is dwelling and you are indwelling with him. Scripture says, when my heart is overwhelmed, lead me to the rock. But where is the rock? The rock is not just at my level, but the rock is higher than I am. The rock is not just in my circumstance, but the rock is above my circumstance. The rock is not just in my situation, but the rock is higher than my situation. The rock is not just in me, but the rock is higher than I am. So in order for me to dwell in that rock, I gotta go up, because this mundane level ain't gonna be the level that you're gonna be able to tap into the water that's gonna come from the rock. Because the water that's in the rock is going to give you the strength that you need to get through the next stage and the next state of your life. But in order to get the water from the rock, you got to go to where the rock is, and the rock is high. Some of us like to stay in familiar places. We like to stay at familiar levels. We like to stay at the thing that's familiar, but the scripture says you gotta tap into the rock, because there are moments when your heart gets overwhelmed. Okay, now let me bring it back now. Not only does my heart get overwhelmed, my mind does too. Not only does my mind and my heart get overwhelmed, my emotions get overwhelmed. Can we be honest in the building? Our bodies, because now I just said this, we just had this conversation. Not only does your mind and your heart and your emotions get overwhelmed, because they are so overwhelmed, they then tap into fatiguing into your body. Let me see if I can say that again. Because you are so overwhelmed emotionally, it makes you physically tired. Because you are so mentally fatigued, your body becomes fatigued. But the scripture says, lead me then to the rock. When my body is fatigued, my mind and my heart and emotions are overwhelmed, lead me to the one that's going to give me fresh water. Lead me to the one that's going to give me strength for tomorrow. I don't know about tomorrow, but I know the one that's holding my hand, and he's the one that knows what tomorrow looks like. So lead me to that one. Lead me to that one. And so Moses talks about God being a dwelling place for all generations. Then we move on to Psalm 91. It seems, Elder Mitchell, it looks like David is taking Moses' idea a step further. It seems like biblically, theologically, when you look at the text, David seems to accept the idea and then to speak to and of the most central chamber of the dwelling place. Watch this now. He deals with the chamber of the dwelling place in the stages of the secret place and in the stages of God being our covering. I say that again. And so he refers to it as this secret place. This secret place is our place of covering. This secret place is where God is providing shelter and a hiding place. This is a place of secrecy where the enemy can't find you. I'll let that sit. If you really get into the secret place of the Most High and abide under the shadow of the Almighty, your enemies can't find you, because he's hidden you in secrecy. Their GPS can't even locate you, because God has turned the signal off, and he can't find you even when he's searching for you, Darius. He cannot find you even when he's trying to track you. He cannot find you even when he's trying to trace you, because God has placed you in a place of secrecy. Hear this, so Number one was have confidence in his assurance. Here it is. Number two, make space for his presence. Make space for his presence. Scripture says, he that dwells in the secret place of the Most High shall abide under the shadow of the Almighty. This is an expression which implies great nearness. Now stay with me here. I'm going to take you somewhere. Under the shadow of the Almighty implies great nearness. Here it is. In order for a shadow to be cast, it must be in close proximity to the place where the shadow lands.
3: Test.
2: In order for a shadow to be cast, it must be close to the thing where I see the shadow. It cannot cast a shadow. You will never see my shadow at the door because I'm not near the door. But the closest thing that's to me is where, Deacon Lawrence, I don't know if you can see this, but I see my shadow. And so your shadow is only cast on the thing that's close to you. So in essence, we must walk closely to the Almighty if we will have his shadow fall on us. I'm going to say that again. You got to walk close to him in order for his shadow to be cast upon you. You got to walk closely without division of things, circumstances, and situation that's causing there to be a space between you and God. But as long as there's no space between you and God, his shadow will overtake you. And so I'm in the shadow of the Almighty. Shadows only show when there's a presence of light. You'll never get a shadow in darkness. You'll never get a shadow in darkness. Shadows only appear when there is the presence of light. So consistently engaging in darkness will never allow for the shadow to appear. God help me here. Consistently engaging in darkness, dark things, dark people, dark places, will never allow the shadow of God to be cast in your life. So in this presence, in this moment right now, we bind darkness in this season. We bind the spirit of darkness so that the presence of God, so that the shadow of God can be cast in our lives. We come against darkness in our minds. We come against darkness in our emotions. We come against darkness in our hearts. We come against darkness in our families. We come against darkness on our job. We come against darkness in ourselves so that the presence of God, the shadow of God, can shine upon us as his light is in us. So that his shadow can appear in our lives. In the text, there are four ways scripturally whereby the shadow and the scripture speaks of the shadow of God. I'm going to give it to you quickly. There's the shadow of the rock. Isaiah 32 and 2 speaks of the shadow of the rock. Secondly, there's the shadow of the tree. A Song of Solomon 2 and 3. Then there is the shadow of his wings, Psalm 63, 7. And then lastly, the shadow of his hand. That's Isaiah 49 and 2.

0: Join us this Wednesday, 8 p.m. for another powerful installment of our Reclaiming the Heights series. 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Again, you can also call us at 1-301-715-8592 and use the code 837-528-34037 pounds on this coming Wednesday for our Sacred Space session via Zoom. 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
1: now. Of God, you can then utilize the spirit of discernment when you know that it's another spirit. I'll say it again. When you have a first-hand encounter, a first-hand a story, and a first-hand encounter with God, you know Elder Davis when it's another spirit, because I've seen him work, and this ain't how he worked. I've seen his hand mother at work, and that ain't the hand of God that I'm familiar with. That ain't the presence that I'm familiar with, so this got to be something else. Spirit of discernment says that you're familiar with his presence. And you can tell good from evil. In the moment when the enemy comes in like a flood, you know it's the enemy. Because you're familiar with the presence of God, you know when this feels like something else. There's something else that's trying to play on me. There's something else that's trying to have its work in my life. This ain't God. Because I'm familiar with his hand. I'm familiar with his presence. And so this idea of the shadow of the Almighty, it resembles, elders, it resembles the intimacy that one has with God. As we move through the tabernacle, stay here with me. We move through the tabernacle. There are three stages of the tabernacle. We move from the outer court to the inner court to the most holy place. You ain't gonna find his shadow in the outer court. You ain't gonna find his shadow. He'll be with you and his presence will be among you, but you gotta move closer to him into the inner court. So the outer court says, we're all here together. We're praising, we're worshiping, we're magnifying the Lord together. That's the outer court. The inner court says, I see y'all, I know y'all still present, but I'm gonna still go and touch God for mine. The inner court is the place where we're all still together. But then when you get to the most holy place, I ain't think about y'all. It's just me and my Savior. And so this shadow happens. This shadow appears when you get to the most holy place. Yeah, you'll feel the presence of God in the outer court. You'll hear him in the inner court. But God wants you to transition to the most holy.
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3: What's one of your favorite memories?
4: 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I remember thinking they were waving at us as they moved with the ocean. 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It completely changed the way I look at the ocean.
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Donna Lawrence with the gift on the best in inspiration all day. Coming up in 15 minutes, I've got good news. After the prayer request hour, right? We got our inspirational lifestyles. This is where I share my devotion. My topic today is good and perfect. We'll talk about it next on the best in inspiration all day.

0: Mariah Carey and the Clark Sisters with Jesus I Do on the Best in Inspiration All Day. Time now for Inspirational Lifestyles is where I share my devotion. And today's topic is good and perfect. Got some good news for you. James 1 and 17 from the New Living Testament says, whatever is good and perfect is a gift coming down to us from God our Father, who created all the lights in the heavens, who never charged as or cast a shifting shadow. Take the next few minutes to pause and consider all the good, all the beauty in your life. You may be in a season that makes this easy, or perhaps now is a time that doesn't feel particularly good and perfect. Peonies in June, the wink of a quarter moon, loving and being loved. These are gifts from God. Your Father is a good Father, a giver of good gifts. This doesn't change even when your circumstances do. He's good and perfect. He's in your life. Whatever your circumstance is, you can get through it. So we pray, Lord, every day you send gifts, reminding me you are good and I am yours. Listen, help me see your gifts even through tears. You are constant. You are perfect. And thank you for loving me. We serve a good and perfect God who gives good and perfect gifts. I love that. That's Inspirational Lifestyles on the Best in Inspirational.
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2: Yo, what's up, y'all? It's your brother Charles Jenkins. You are in the mix with my brother from another mother, D Stone. It's the Praise Mixdown Praise Break. Let's go!

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Come on, somebody touch your neighbor and say, what God has for me, it is for me. 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Hallelujah.

0: the Miami Mass Choir with It Is For Me on the Best in Inspiration All Day. I've got another good news story. Our CEO and chairperson of Urban One, Kathy Hughes, has been given the keys to the city in Washington, D.C. We're going to talk about that next. Right now, here's a new one from Tamla Mann featuring Kirk Franklin and Wyclef Jean on the Best in Inspiration All Day.
1: Let me take you back to a gospel. 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

0: Ricky Dillard with Amazing on the Best in Inspiration All Day. I'm Cheryl Jackson. All right, check this out. DC honored media pioneer Kathy Hughes with the key to the city. Last Wednesday, Mayor Muriel Bowser presented the prestigious award during what we call Magic Wednesday, our sister station here in DC. Had this thing called Magic Wednesdays on Sycamore and Oak in the community. And yep, Miss Hughes was honored with the keys to the city. Now, one of her speeches says, the first thing I want to do with this key is go down to Pennsylvania Avenue at the White House. And so I don't know, but I just wanted to honor her today. Another good news story: beyond her corporate milestone, Miss Hughes has used her platform to amplify the voices of the underrepresented. And the Key to the City ceremony recognizes her enduring legacy as a voice for the community, a mentor to generations to broadcasters, and a champion for economic empowerment. I know that's right. It's well overdue. And we're going to be talking with Miss Hughes on Tuesday. So make sure you check it out on Get Up Mornings with Erica Campbell. We're the best at inspiration all day.
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10: Hi, I'm Elton John. 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
12: Let's see. Well, there was this one time I went snorkeling in the Caribbean when I was a kid. It really just blew my mind. I mean, when you're sitting on the beach, it's so peaceful and you sort of forget there's a whole other world under there, just full of all kinds of life. We saw the most beautiful corals. I remember thinking they were waving at us as they moved with the ocean. And then there were all these amazing fish. They kind of reminded me of tropical birds. They were so bright and colorful, just darting all over the place like birds in the sky. I'll never forget it. It completely changed the way I look at the ocean.
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0: with me to a familiar passage of scripture, which happens to be your themes passage on this month. To all the queen women in the house, this is your month. Amen. Amen. So the passage of scripture will be Proverbs, the 31st chapter, and we will read the 16th verse, and it reads as follows: She considereth a field and buyeth it. With the fruit of her hands, she planteth a vineyard. And as my pastor would say, I believe that's all the devil can handle on this morning. So let us pray. Most wise and eternal God, our Father, we come once again thanking you for this preaching moment. God, let your presence show up here and now. As I decrease, God, we ask that you will increase in this place and take us even higher in you. I ask on this morning, oh God, that you will bless the words, oh God, that you have ordained and penned on this morning, that someone in this place may be saved, healed, delivered, and set free. For it's in the mighty name of Jesus, the people of God say amen. For the few moments that I've been allotted on this, your Women's Day, I want to share with you from the field to fruitfulness. From the field to fruitfulness. Uncle Pastor, we live in a generation that celebrates people who move fast, but God celebrates people who move wisely. We applaud quick decisions, instant success, and overnight accomplishments, but the kingdom of God reminds us that lasting victories are really born from impulsive choices. They are birthed throughout prayer and wisdom, discernment, and deliberate obedience. The woman in Proverbs 31 is not identified by a name. The text does not say she is King Lemuel's mother, wife, or any known historical individual. Instead, she is presented as the ideal woman of noble character, one who modeled wisdom every day of her life. This woman did not become successful by accident. She did not stumble into favor. She did not wake up one morning owning land, producing vineyards, and leaving a legacy. Before there was a harvest, there was a decision. And before there was fruit, there was faith. Before there was a vineyard, there was a field. And so the Bible declares in Proverbs 31:16, she considers a field and buys it. With the fruit of her hands, she plants a vineyard. Notice what this text does not say. It does not say she saw a field and immediately bought it. It does not say she reacted emotionally. It does not say she followed the crowd or allowed pressure to make the decision for her. The Bible says she considered it. She examined it. She evaluated. She prayed over it. She counted the cost. She discerned the opportunity. Then, and only then, did she move. And because she took time to consider, she had the confidence to conquer. Too many people want to conquer what they have never taken time to consider. We want the promotion without the preparation. We want the blessing without the wisdom. We want the harvest without the handwork of sowing. But God says, wisdom always precedes victory. And you see, the woman of Proverbs 31 teaches us that every great conquest begins with a careful consideration. She understood that what you rush into can become what you regret, but what you prayerfully consider can become what God prospers. Somebody came to church today standing in front of a field. It may be a new ministry, a new business, a new relationship, a new assignment, or a new season. The enemy wants you to rush, panic, or retreat, but God says, don't move until you considered it with me. Because when God is in consideration, he will also be in your conquest. And so by the time we leave on today, I want you to leave with the truth engraved in your spirit that God doesn't just call his people to conquer. He first teaches them to consider. And when your consideration is guided by God's wisdom, your conquest becomes inevitable. So you need to look at your neighbor on this morning and tell him, don't rush it, consider it. What I come out to find on this morning is that before we can celebrate the vineyard, we must first walk into the field. Before we shout over the victory, we must understand the process that produced it. We cannot fully appreciate what this woman accomplished until we understand why the Holy Spirit inspired these words to be written. And you see, Onliki, our text did not suddenly appear on the pages of Scripture as a compliment to a hard-working woman. No, there is a divine wisdom woven into every word of this passage. In order to understand why she considered a field, we then must go back to the beginning of the chapter. Because before Proverbs 31 introduces us to the woman, it first introduces us to the king. The chapter opens with the words of King Lemuel, but most importantly, it records the wisdom his mother poured into his life. Before she ever described the woman he should pursue, she first shaped the man he was called to become. In verses 2-9, she gives her son kingdom principles for righteous leadership. She warns him not to squander his strength on immoral relationships. She cautions him not to allow wine or strong drink to cloud his judgment. She teaches him to rule with justice, to defend those who cannot defend themselves, and to speak for the voiceless, and to uphold the cause of the poor and the oppressed. In essence, she says, son, if God has called you to lead, your character must be greater than your crown. After teaching him what kind of king he must become, she answers the next question every godly leader must ask. What kind of woman should stand beside a man of purpose? And this is where we find verse 10 begins. In verse 10 through 31, she paints the portrait of a woman whose life is governed by wisdom. She is trustworthy. She is disciplined. She is compassionate. She is diligent. She manages her home with excellence. She conducts business with integrity, handles resources with wisdom, extends generosity to those in need, and above everything else, she fears the Lord. Her beauty is not merely in her appearance, but her beauty is found in her character. Her value is not determined by what she wears, but by who she is. And now, by the time we arrive at verse 16, we've already watched her rise before the dawn to provide for her household. We've seen her work faithfully with her hands, and we watched her care for her family and steward everything God has placed under her responsibility. Then, almost unexpectedly, the Holy Spirit shifts the scene. He takes us from the kitchen to the marketplace. He takes us from household management to kingdom stewardship. He takes us from domestic responsibility to divine opportunity. And then he records these powerful words. She considers a field and buys it. With the fruit of her hands, she plants a vineyard. And see, I don't want you to miss the order of this text. For the Holy Spirit could have simply said, she bought a field, but he didn't. He deliberately inserted one powerful word, considered. Because in God's economy, conquest is always preceded by consideration. Before she purchased the field, she examined it. Before she invested, she discerned. Before she committed, she prayed. Before she planted, she counted the cost. Before she enjoyed the harvest, she exercised wisdom. The victory was never found in buying the field. The victory began the moment she stopped long enough to consider it. And I believe that this lesson God wants us to hear on today, we live in a culture that rewards speed, but God rewards wisdom. The world says move quickly, but God says consider carefully. The world celebrates impulsive decisions, but heaven blesses discerning decisions. Because when your consideration is led by God's wisdom, your conquest becomes inevitable. That's why this message is so important to us to learn that she considered it then she conquered it. Can I suggest to you on this morning that the greatest victories in our lives are not won in the vineyard. They are won in the field of consideration. Long before anyone applauds your success, God is evaluating your discernment. Long before he places a harvest in your hands, he's examined the condition of your heart. Before he entrusts you with more, he's watching how you handle what he has provided to you before. Because if you cannot consider wisely, you will never conquer faithfully. The vineyard may be where everyone celebrates you, but the field is where God develops you. The vineyard is public, but the field is private. The vineyard produces fruit, but the field produces faith. The vineyard reveals your blessing, but the field reveals your true character. That's why the Holy Spirit didn't begin with the vineyard in the first place. He began with the field, which leads me to my first point on this morning. You must discern your assignment. The text says she considered a field. We must stop right here because the Bible never says she immediately bought the field. It says she rushed into the opportunity. She never rushed into the opportunity. It never says she acted beyond everyone else with buying fields. It never says she made an emotional decision. The first thing she did was consider. The Hebrew word for consider is amam, which carries the idea of examining and discerning and perceiving, understanding and giving careful thought before taking action. It paints the picture of someone who refuses to make permanent decisions based on temporary emotions. And so my brothers and my sisters, the field represents every opportunity God places before you. Sometimes the field is a new ministry or it's a new business. Sometimes it's a new relationship or a new career. And sometimes it's a new assignment. Sometimes it's this new season that God is inviting you to walk into. But I need you to hear me on this morning. Every field is not assigned to you. Just because an opportunity exists doesn't mean it's your assignment. Just because a door is open doesn't mean God opened it. And just because everyone else is running towards it doesn't mean God told you to pursue it. The woman in Proverbs 31 teaches us that wisdom always pauses before it proceeds. She understood that one bad decision could cost generations, but one wise decision could bless generations. That's why she considered the field. The Bible shows us that she studied it and she prayed over it. She counted the cost. She measured the risk, sought God's direction. She didn't ask, can I afford the field? She first asked, is this the field God has assigned to me? Because there's a difference between a good opportunity and a God opportunity. Many people are exhausted today because they're cultivating fields that God never gave to them. They are fighting battles that they were never assigned to fight. They are carrying burdens God never told them to carry. They are chasing dreams that they were never connected to God's purpose for their lives. That's why discernment is so valuable to our lives. Discernment doesn't just tell you what is right, but discernment tells you what is right for you. And can I help somebody this morning? Stop asking God to bless every field. Ask him to reveal your field. Because the greatest mistake you can make is succeeding in something God never called you to do in the first place. Before God gives you possession, he expects perception. Before he gives you territory, he requires discernment. Before he gives you increase, he looks for wisdom. Because if you fail in the field of consideration, you're going to struggle in the vineyard of manifestation. Look at somebody and tell them, don't rush the field. You better consider it. You know, because you must know and understand whatever God has for you deserves your prayer, it deserves your wisdom, and it deserves your discernment. There comes a defining moment in every believer's life when consideration must give birth to commitment. There's a season when you're going to have to pray. There's a season when you're going to have to wait. There's a season to seek God's face. There's a season to gather wisdom, but there's also a season when God tells you to move. And one of the greatest tragedies in the kingdom is not making the wrong decision. It is never making the decision God has already given you permission to make. identity expires, and they overthink faith. They overthink it until faith is replaced by fear, and they pray for another confirmation while standing in the confirmation that God has already given to them. The enemy doesn't have you to stop you. Sometimes all he has to do is keep hesitating. Delaying your obedience is still a disobedience to God. Notice that the brilliance of this text, it doesn't say she considered a field and continued considering. It says she considered and she's considered the field and buys it. The conjunction "and" is so powerful in this text. It connects discernment with action, wisdom with obedience, and faith with movement. She understood that revelation without response produces nothing. Knowledge without obedience changes nothing, and vision without action accomplishes nothing. There comes a point when God says, "You prayed enough, now trust what I'm gonna reveal to you. You fasted enough, now walk in what I'm showing you. You sought my face long enough, now follow my voice." Which brings me to my second point on this morning. You must embrace the investment. Notice she didn't lease the field. She didn't borrow the field. She bought the field. Buying speaks of ownership. Ownership speaks of commitment. Commitment speaks of covenant. She wasn't looking for a temporary experience. She was making a permanent investment. Every God-given assignment comes with a price tag. The field will cost you your comfort. It will cost you your convenience. It will cost you your excuses. It will cost you your fear. It will cost you your pride. It will cost you your dependence on what looks familiar to you. Jesus never hid the cost of discipleship because he understood that anything valuable demands investment. The reason many people never possess their future is because they never try to negotiate with the price God has already established. But hear me on this morning, you never lose what you surrender to God. You only exchange it for something greater. When she bought the field, she was making a prophetic declaration. I believe in what God has shown me more than I believe in what I currently possess. That's faith, people of God. Faith is not simply believing God exists. Faith is staking your life on what God has already spoken. Writing checks before the harvest appear, and planting before the rain falls. Building before the crowd believes. Purchasing fields before the vineyard exists. That's why the writer says she bought the field before she planted it in the vineyard. She invested before she harvested. She committed before she collected. She sacrificed before she celebrated. Too many of us want the fruit before we refuse to finance the field. We want the promise without the process, the harvest without the hard work. We want the miracle without the movement, the victory without the investment. But heaven has never operated that way. God is asking somebody today, will you continue standing at the edge of your destiny, or will you step into it? Will you continue discussing the field, or will you possess it? Will you admire what I've shown you, or will you trust me enough to invest in it? Because your next season is not waiting on another confirmation, it's waiting on your commitment. The Bible says she bought the field. She didn't let the fear negotiate her out of her purpose. She didn't allow uncertainty to cancel her assignment. She trusted the God who gave her the vision more than she feared the cost of the investment. Can I declare something over this house on this morning? There are blessings on the other side of your commitment. There are miracles attached to your obedience. And there are vineyards hidden inside the fields you've been afraid to purchase. So I dare you, declare with authority on this morning, to stop standing at the edge of your blessing, but buy the field. One thing I do know is if God showed you the field, he has already made provisions for you to buy it. You want to shout glory right there. And after she considered the field and after she bought the field, the text says something more powerful. With the fruit of her hands, she plants a vineyard. Now, don't miss this, because the field was not the finish line. The field was only the foundation. Some people think possession is the promise, but the possession is only the beginning of the responsibility. She did not buy the field just to say she owned it. She bought the field because she intended to produce something with it. Which brings me to my final point on this morning, Melody. We must cultivate our assignment. The Bible says with the fruit of her hands, she plants the vineyard. That means she did not just purchase potential. She cultivated purpose. A field by itself is only dirt until somebody works it. A field by itself is only possibility until somebody plants in it. A field by itself is only property until somebody gives it its assignment. She understood that ownership was without stewardship is wasted opportunity. So after she bought the field, she planted a vineyard. A vineyard in scripture often represents fruitfulness and productivity, abundance and generational blessings. But vineyards do not grow overnight. A vineyard requires patience. It requires labor. It requires pruning. It requires watering. It requires consistency when nothing is visible above the ground. That means her conquest was not just in buying the field. Her conquest was in staying faithful long enough for the vineyard to grow. People of God, this is where many people struggle. They have enough faith to buy the field, but not enough to discipline the plant, the vineyard. They have enough excitement to start, but not enough endurance to finish. They have enough vision to see it, but not enough patience to cultivate it. But the woman in Proverbs 31 teaches us that faith does not stop at possession. Faith continues through cultivation. She planted with the fruit of her hands. In other words, she used what God had already blessed her with to produce. She did not wait for somebody else to fund her obedience. She did not wait for the perfect conditions. She took what was in her hands and turned it into a seed for what was ahead of her. That is wisdom. Because sometimes God will not put the whole vineyard in your hand. He will put some seed in your hand and ask, what will you do with what I gave you? The miracle is not always in what you're waiting to receive. Sometimes the miracle is already in what you're willing to plant. She planted a vineyard because she understood something profound. What God gives you is not just for possession, it is for production. God does not bless us merely to hold. He blesses us to build. He does not give territory just so we can claim it. He gives territory so we can cultivate it. He does not open doors just so we can walk through them. He opens doors so that we can produce fruit on the other side. And here is the exegetical weight of this text. She considered, she bought, and then she planted. That is divine order. Discernment, commitment, cultivation, wisdom sees the field, faith buys the field, discipline plants the vineyard, and then fruitfulness comes when all three works together. And you cannot skip the process and expect the promise. You cannot bypass cultivation and demand harvest. You cannot plant nothing and expect God to multiply something. But when you take what God has placed in your hands and you plant it in a place God has assigned for you, heaven has a way of breathing on your labor. So the question on this morning is not just what field have you bought, but it's what are you planting with it? Are you planting prayer? Are you planting discipline? Are you planting obedience? How about integrity? Are you planting consistency? Are you planting faithfulness when nobody else is clapping? Because whatever you plant in this season will determine what you harvest in the next. She planted a vineyard, not weeds, not excuses, not fear, not doubt, not bitterness or laziness, but she planted something that could grow, that could feed, that could bless and outlive her. That is the mark of a wise woman. She does not just think about today, she plants for tomorrow. She does not just live for applause, but she builds for legacy. She does not just want success, she wants fruitfulness. And that's why, Uncle Pastor, all I come to do on this morning is to tell the people of God that God did not bring you to this field for you to stand there empty-handed. He brought you there because there is a vineyard inside of you that you must plant. Don't just buy the field, plant the vineyard. God is looking for the fruit from what he gave you. He does not only want you to consider it, but he wants you to be like this woman. He wants you to conquer it. And as I bring this word to a close on this morning, let me take you back one last time to the text. Notice what the Holy Spirit preserved for us. The verse never begins with the vineyard. It begins with the field. This is not accidental, it is theological, because God is teaching us that fruitfulness is never the result of chance. It is the reward of a wise stewardship. The woman of Proverbs 31 did not accidentally become fruitful. She intentionally became faithful. She did not stumble into obedience, she stewarded her assignment. She did not inherit a vineyard, she cultivated one. And the text gives us God's divine order. She considered the field, she bought the
1: 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We sincerely thank you for worshiping with us today. 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We invite you to accept the Lord Jesus as your personal Savior. 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For the Bible says, for if you confess your sins, he is faithful to forgive you of all of your sins and cleanse you from all unrighteousness. 1 John 1:9. 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

is sincere with After Tonight on the best and inspiration all day. I'm Cheryl Jackson. I pray that you've been encouraged. I know I'm sounding a lot stuffy, overcoming a cold, but I'm on the other side of it. My voice just hasn't caught up with it. Here's Morette Brown Clark on the best and inspiration all day.

that you are great and mighty tonight. He is the Lord of hosts. He is our master. Come on. He is our savior. Come on. He is our redeemer. Come on.

0: It's Byron Cage with Great and Mighty on the Best in Inspiration All Day. I'm Cheryl Jackson. Thank you so much for hanging out. It's been a great Sunday. I am feeling a lot better, and I will be in the big seat tomorrow with Erica and Griff for Get Up Mornings with Erica Campbell. So keep praying for your girl. We'll hang out again tomorrow. And in the meantime, follow me on social media. I'm Cheryl Jackson Radio on all socials. I love you, family. Thank you so much for hanging. We'll talk next week. Well, we'll talk tomorrow on the Best in Inspiration All Day.
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2: 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And don't forget, it is on Friday nights. The Friday Night Spinspiration with DJ Mr. Watkins closes out the week. 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It's time.

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14: ADHD. 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

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Say it again. 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Listen. 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
4: May we please pause for a minute of prayer. Oh dear God, creator of the entire universe, we stop what we are doing to say thank you and to let you know that we appreciate having you in our lives. Because of our belief in you, God, our understanding of your greatness and your mercy, and most importantly, our witnessing of your awesome power and unlimited ability, we know that you can empower us to accomplish that which may appear impossible. You did not let the sea stop Moses. You parted the waters. You did not allow the wall to stop Joshua. You made the wall come tumbling down. You didn't allow the giant to stop David. And you didn't even allow death to stop Jesus, who we all know is still teaching as strong as ever. So all that we ask of you today, dear God, is to please help us to never forget that for with you, our God, nothing is impossible. Hallelujah and amen.
5: 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And I told you guys who to call. But for some reason, the first person you call is your

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14: He's faithful. He's God. Come on and sing it, Daryl.
15: In my distress, you heard my cry.
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15: You hear

Praise the Lord, everybody. We got a message to encourage you and let you know that no matter what you're going through, there's still glory coming, and it's coming after this.

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1: 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We were reminded that sustained elevation is dependent upon an unshakable foundation. If we are unsure about

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4: 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And I told you guys who to call. But for some reason, the first person you called

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7: Thus saith the Lord our God, this day shall be unto you as a memorial, and ye shall keep it a feast to the Lord throughout your generations. Ye shall keep it a feast by an ordinance forever. Almighty God, congregation and leader, Christ our Passover is sanctified for us. Therefore, let us keep the feast. Amen. Thank you, Lord God. Our invocation. Almighty God, who has given us grace at this time with one accord to make our common supplications unto thee, and dost promise

0: when two or three are gathered together in thy name, thou wilt grant their request. Fulfill now, O Lord, the desires and petitions of thy servants, as may be most expedient for them, granting us in this world knowledge of thy truth, and in the world to come, life everlasting. Amen. Bring up our holy scripture, coming from 1 Corinthians, the 11th chapter, and I'll be sharing with you the 23rd through the 26th verses. Hallelujah. Remember me. Will he remember me? For I received from the Lord that which I also delivered to you, that the Lord Jesus, on the same night in which he was betrayed, took bread. And when he had given thanks, he broke it and said, "Take, eat. This is my body, which is broken for you. Do this in remembrance of me." In the same manner, he also took the cup after supper, saying, "This cup is the new covenant in my blood. This do as often as you drink it in remembrance of me." He will remember me. "For as often as you eat this bread and drink this cup, you proclaim the Lord's death till he comes." Hallelujah. The word of God for the people of God. It's a blessed word, and so are you. Let us prepare our hearts for prayer. Hallelujah. Just a little talk with Jesus will make it all right. Father God, it is in the precious name of your Son, our Lord and Savior, Jesus the Christ, Mary's baby, the Rose of Sharon, the bright and morning star, we come in that precious name thanking you for this beautiful day. Hallelujah, God. What a gift. And so, God, we come to give you all the glory, praise, and honor that's due to you. We've come to fellowship on one accord. We've come, God, loving on you, God. We thank you that you first loved us, oh God. And so we thank you, Lord, that we have made it safely to this sanctuary, God, to worship you in spirit and in truth. Yes, there are some concerns today. Yeah, there are some petitions and prayer requests. Yes, there's some worryation and some concerns, but we've come to lay it on the altar of sacrifice lay. We know in Jesus' name that there's a whole lot of stuff that's going on in our world. There are things that are happening in our homes, on our jobs, in the neighborhoods, in the marketplace. Lord, but we thank you, God, that you are in control, oh God. We thank you, God, that you can fix all of that stuff, God. That you can bring calm and peace and deliverance. That you can bring healing, God. That you can set the captives free, Lord. You can do anything but fail. Hallelujah. There's nothing impossible for you, God. And so we thank you, Lord, that you rule. It's you that rules, God. Thank you. You sit high. Hallelujah. And you look low, Lord. And so we thank you, God, that for those prayers that I don't even know about, God, and even some, God, that I can't even put to words, God, I ask, God, that you would search our hearts, Lord, and that you would do the things that we need to have done according to your will, God. Prepare us, Lord, to be a people that serves you, God, and serves one another, that loves you, Lord, and loves one another, God. Hallelujah, Lord. We bless you, God, for your word, God. For it's a light unto our pathway, God. It helps us to see where we're going. God, we thank you, Lord, that we don't have to be lost. That we can be in your word, God, that leads and guides us wherever we need to go, God. Create in us a clean heart today, God. And renew the right spirit in us, oh God. If there's something ain't right, shake it up and move it out, God. Cut it away, Lord. Don't even let it come back, God. Hallelujah, Lord. May we serve you in spirit and in truth, oh God. Not with any phoniness and putting on airs, oh God, and acting like we have arrived, God. But we thank you, Lord, that every day is sweeter than the day before. We thank you, oh God, that you have saved us, God, and that you have prepared us, Lord, for a greater work, God. We thank you, Lord, that the ministries that you've assigned to us, God, may we be dutiful, may we be just committed, God, to those things that you've given to us to do, God. You've commissioned us, oh God. And so we bless you for every family that's represented here, all the ministries, God, those who sit in leadership, oh God. We ask, God, that you would continue to comfort those, Lord, who have been separated from loved ones, oh God. We know that there are funerals being planned and funerals that have already taken place. So we thank you, God, for these celebrations of life, oh God. We ask, Lord, that you will look upon those that are hospitalized, God, those that may be awaiting some type of surgical procedure, God, and maybe some that need that type of procedure, God, but fear keeps them from doing it, oh God. So we ask you, oh Lord God, to bless them in a special way, God. Heal like only you can heal, God. We remember our First Lady, oh God, and we thank you, Lord, that the healing is already done in Jesus' name, Lord. We thank you for all of our church family, God, some that we may not know that might be on their sick beds. We thank you for bringing back Sister Shirley Jenneret, God, and so many others, Lord, that have gone through surgical procedures and then some that may be embarking on them, oh God. So we just bless you, God, because we know every good and perfect gift comes from above, oh God. And so we thank you, God, for those heavenly promises, God. And even where all of these things are happening in the world, God, from the White House, God, to our house, God, we ask, oh God, that you would give us a peace that passes all understanding, oh God, that you would remove any worriation or any concern, God, because it's all in your hands, God. The whole world is in your hands, God. You created it. You created us, oh God. So why should we even worry or fret, God? And so we thank you, Lord God, that we trust you and we trust you alone. Oh, I will trust in the Lord until I die. Hallelujah, Lord God. So we thank you, Lord, that we can trust you, God, that we believe in your word. We stand on your promises, oh God. You said you would never leave us nor forsake us, God. I know sometimes things may not go the way we want them to go. Things may not be so right, God. But we ask, Lord, that we will always be a prayerful body of Christ, God, that we will take everything to you in prayer, but then we will maintain the right spirit, oh God, the spirit of Christ. And so we bless you and we love you on this day, God, because tomorrow's not promised, so we're going to give you all we got. In the name of Jesus, we love and thank you. Amen. Hallelujah. Hallelujah. Yeah. Woo! Thank you, Lord. Thank you. Hallelujah. If I had 1,000 tongues, I just couldn't thank him enough. Hallelujah. Thank you, Lord. Thank you. You've been so good to us, God. Yeah. What a beautiful love song. Yeah. Thank you, Lord.
1: I love you.
0: It's so great.
2: For your tender care.
0: Yeah. His care is tender.
1: Tender
0: care. Hallelujah. Yeah, thank you, God.
2: Jesus, I love you.

cards you brought me?

to say yes to his way. Hallelujah. Jesus, I love you.

0: worshipers, come on and bless God. Hallelujah. He created you to praise Him. Everybody ought to be standing up on their feet. Hallelujah. If God has given you the ability to praise Him, if He put clapping in your hands, and He put stomping in your feet, hallelujah, you ought to praise Him. Hallelujah. We've come to worship God. Hallelujah. He's so worthy. He's worthy. Yes, He is. Hallelujah. Hallelujah. You can't praise Him too much. You just can't praise Him too much. Hallelujah. Where the Spirit of the Lord is, there is liberty. Oh, I will praise the Lord. I'm going to bless Him at all times. And His praise shall continually be in my mouth. Hallelujah. I will never let a rock cry out for me. My mouth is too big. It's too big, Joni. Hallelujah. I'm a blessed God. I don't care where I am. I don't
1: care where I go.
0: I don't care who don't like it. I don't care who says I'm too loud. I'm going to praise Him, and that ought to be your attitude. Hallelujah. Folk ought to see the Christ in
1: you're
0: you.
1: Like a fragrance.
0: They ought to know you are saved. You belong to God. Hallelujah. You know people need to hear about Him. They need to see that the joy of the Lord is your strength. You got some folk that are in a bad way. And if you just walk past them, all you got to do is just walk past them. And that spirit that's in you will connect to theirs. And their life could be changed. Hallelujah.
1: Let all heaven and earth proclaim.
0: Hallelujah. After rain. After the rain. Lord God, kings and kingdoms,
1: kings and kings.

Oh, come on, put your hands together all over this house. If you made that promise to God that you'll serve him, that you'll serve him, that you'll serve him, that you'll serve him for the rest of your life, for the rest of your life, for the rest of your life, for the rest of your life, for the rest of your life.

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I promise the Lord that through the storm and through the rain, through sickness

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Oh, hallelujah.

bugger you. If the Lord has been faithful to you, you ought to want to serve him. You ought to feel like you have to serve him.

0: Hallelujah. Oh, bless the name of the Lord.
1: Thank you. Thank you, Lord. Hallelujah. Thank you.
0: He's so worthy. He is worthy. The Lord our God is worthy of all of our praise. He's worthy of all the honor. He's worthy of all the glory. He's worthy of all our praise. Why? Just because.
1: Yeah.
0: Just because. Just because.
1: Just because.
0: Just because. Just because. Just because. He is God.
2: Yeah. Yeah. Hallelujah. Hallelujah. For the rest of my life, I'll serve him. Hallelujah. Oh, what a mighty good God we serve. Don't we serve a mighty good God? What we do not recognize is he is blessing us right now. See, everything that happens to me, I know the Lord has a special reason for it. Are you aware of that? There's a special reason for the air conditioner not working today. God has a special reason. Now, I don't know what it is, but one thing I do know, God is going to work for somebody. He's going to work for somebody. It might open up an avenue of identity for health conditions for somebody. It may revive something that needs to be revived in us because of the temperature. I don't know what God knows. This, if it had not been for the will of God, this will not have happened. It is God's will that the air conditioner don't come on today. And I know. Every time anything happens to me, God make it work for my good. I don't know how, I don't care how bad it looks. I don't know how critical it is. I don't care how much frustration it brings. It always works for my good. And one thing that I appreciate about God is that somewhere along the way, he shows me that it worked for my good. And I just thank him. I said, Lord, thank you. Let's fix it so that no matter what's going on, what happened, you don't have to worry about it. Because God got it. At New Shallow, they're celebrating special recognitions for Father's Day. That's right. New Shallow. And we have one of our children choir going to be participating there. The tickets are moved from $55 to $65. So we encourage you to let us support New Shallow in this special occasion that is coming up on Father's Day. Amen? Amen. Let us give support. Let us give support. If you really want to go, you don't have the money to buy it, I think the Lord will provide enough money to me to help you. Amen. But let us give support. Let us show New Shiloh that we appreciate our children being there singing and participating. We appreciate Shirley Caesar being coming. Shirley Caesar had an experience with me a long, long time ago. I was in high school. And I was in Memphis at one of the churches. You know, I finished high school in Memphis and at one of the churches. And Shirley Caesar showed up. And I was sitting about the fourth or fifth seat on the left-hand side, and she was singing a time. She came walking down that aisle, and I don't know why she came straight to me and pulled me up out of that seat. I know Shirley Caesar don't remember that, but I do. They said that the mighty clouds of joy might be there. Every year, the leader of the mighty clouds of joy would call me. And he would tell me, we are on our way to Richmond, Virginia, and we want Greater Mount Moriah to be ready to celebrate us. Every year, they would come perform at Greater Mount Moriah. And you know, they used to, before the one that was living here died, they used to come here, parts of them, and participate with us on certain occasions. I mean, you may not remember that. It was maybe almost 40 years ago. Yeah. But there are experiences that we be sharing with people that, I know most of the mighty clouds of joy that was coming to Greater Mount Moriah in Richmond, I know most of them probably dead and gone. But the group is still singing. Another thing I want to mention is that you can get a 10 to 15% discount on your electric bill. You don't have to have solar. The only thing that you need to do is to those who have a BEG bill, electric bill, just bring it to the church during the week or next Sunday. Be sure your name on there and your phone number. And you can leave that and we can process it for you. Now, it'll take 90 days, but at the end of the 90 days, they will send you a check. They already sent me one. So I'm talking about what I've experienced. They'll send you a check for the percentages that took place that 90 days. You don't have to have no solar. You can receive this benefit. All you have to do is bring your BEG bill, which you'll make sure you have your name, your address, and your telephone number on it, and leave it at the church here. You can, if you're doing the week, you can leave it with Roxanne, or bring it next Sunday and leave it at the church. And you don't have to wait on it. We can process it and give you the bill back later on. You don't need to have it back if you have already paid to have copies, because we will have that information to them through your address. That's your choice. There is a word. Turn to your neighbor and tell them there's a word.
3: There's a word.
2: And it's come from 1 Corinthians 11th chapter. And I'm going to highlight this 26th verse. For as often as you eat this bread and drink this cup, you proclaim the Lord's death until he come. Proclaim the Lord's death until he come. Father, magnify these words. And let it be a source of strength as we meditate upon them. In Christ Jesus' name we pray. Amen. It is so important that we know why the Lord's Supper should be observed.
4: Amen.
2: So important that we know why the Lord's Supper should be observed. That's the subject we're working on. Why the Lord's Supper should be observed. The Lord's Supper is a means of declaring the Lord's death. The Lord of However, the Lord's death was volunteering. He volunteered and gave his life. John 10th chapter, verses 17 through 18, Jesus talks about that. He said, therefore, do my Father love me because I lay down my life that I might take it up again? Mm-hmm. 18th verse says, no man taketh it from me, but I lay it down of myself. And I have the power to take it up again, to lay it down, and I have the power to make it, take it up again. He has the authority over his own life. He has the authority over his own life. Matter of fact, he has absolute authority over life and death. Absolute authority over life and death. Sisters and brothers, therefore, he said, he has not only that, he has absolute authority over everything. I'm talking about who? My God. Absolute authority over everything. Jesus' death was sufficient to answer the sin question. The sin question, Acts 23, for all, Romans 23, all have sinned and come short of the glory of God. 24 said, and all are justified freely by his grace through the redemption that come by Christ Jesus. Amen. Redemption that comes by Christ Jesus. His death provided so, what? That we can be redeemed. Yes. Redeemed. Are you redeemed?
5: Yes.
2: Redeemed? Yes. If you're redeemed, redeemed is being brought back. Redeemed is being rescued. Redeemed is being set free. Redeemed is being restored. Redeemed is to put back you in the right relationship with God. You've been redeemed. If you've been redeemed, you've been put back in the right relationship with God. Right relationship with God. If you got the right relationship with God, you ain't got to worry about what nobody else trying to do to you. What criticism they try to make or disadvantage they try to place upon you because of your race or whatever. God got you. There was a special guy named Nicodemus. He was a ruler of the Jews. He came to Jesus by night. And he said, we know that you are a teacher that comes from God, for nobody can do the miracle that you do. This is what he said. He said to him, verily I say unto you, Jesus said, except a man be born again, he cannot see the kingdom of God. Then Nicodemus said, how can a man be born again when he is old? Can he enter into his mother the second time and be born again? And Jesus answered him and said, he that is born of the flesh is flesh. And those that are born of the water and of the spirit is of the Holy Spirit. He emphasized the necessity here for Nicodemus to be born again. He said, you must be born again. Yes. In other words, when you are born again, what has happened? You've been redeemed, and your relationship has been reestablished in the power and the presence of God. Then you recognize that Jesus' death was to deliver you out of your sin. The purpose of Jesus' death was to fix it so that you won't be able to suffer because of the sin that you commit. Galatians 1, 3, and 4 says this way, grace be to you and peace from God the Father and from our Lord Jesus Christ, who gave himself for our sins, that he might deliver us from the presence of this evil world. His death fixes it so that, whether you're aware of it or not, He brought deliverance to you, even from this evil world. According to the will of God, our Father, his death delivers us. That's why we should celebrate and remember his death. His death delivers us. His death delivers you. His death delivers us from the sins that we have committed. He elevates us above the consequences of our sins. His death gives us peace. When you have that relationship, when you have been redeemed and have the relationship with God, you have peace. Do you know why you have peace? Because you don't, stuff can't get to you. You got God. You got peace. You're not going to worry about what's happening around you and in your life or even in your situation because you know you got what? God. So you got peace. You can maintain peace in your spirit and in your heart at all times, no matter how big the problem that you may be facing. His death illustrates to us that he has conquered that last enemy. Because of his death, we are not troubled by this evil world. His death fixes so that we don't be troubled by this evil world. I know some of us get all troubled about what happened in our communities and in D.C. and in White House. No. But if you got God, you got peace. Are you praying with me? There's a story in the Gospel of St. Matthew about a guy who was a holy guy. Joseph was a just and righteous man. That's the first chapter of Matthew, they're starting at the 19th verse. Joseph was a holy and righteous man who discovered that Mary was pregnant. And he desired that he would divorce her. But he's going to do it secretly and quietly so she won't be harmed or danger or be embarrassed. See, those circumstances like that, when the women got into that kind of situation, sometimes they stoned them to death. But he was going to fix it so that it would be quiet and kept quiet because he wanted her to be protected. But there was an experience that's in this scripture here that comes from 7th chapter of Isaiah, the 14th verse. That later will be quoted. But the 23rd chapter says that while he was thinking about this thing, he went to sleep. And while he was sleeping, he had a dream, and the angel of the Lord appeared unto him. And the angel told the Lord, don't be caught up in worrying about Mary being pregnant, because her pregnancy comes from the power of the Holy Spirit. And she shall bring forth a son, and thou shalt call his name Jesus. Hallelujah. And he shall save your people from their sins. This is what the angel told him while he was sleeping. So he woke up and that message of the Isaiah came that, yes, there will be one who is born and be conceived, and his name shall be called Emmanuel, which means God is with you. Emmanuel, God is with you. So Isaiah 11 tells us in 26 verse, so, for as often as we eat this bread and drink this cup, ye do so, remember the Lord's death until he come again. He died and took away the stains of death. The stain, his death took away the stain of death, so that death and grave has no victory. His death gave us the victory. We have the victory. His death gave us the victory. That's why we are here celebrating. That's why we should be here rejoicing, because his death, his experience, his presence provide peace in all situations, even in a hot church, provide peace in all situations. And that's why we are here celebrating today. Oh, glory, glory, hallelujah, glory, hallelujah. We have reason to celebrate, reason to shout. Oh, yes, Eve. Or in the beauty of the lily, Christ was born across the sea with the glory in his bosom that transfigures you and me. And as he died to make men holy, let us live to make men free. For his truth, are you praying with me? His truth marches on. Am I right about it? Glory, glory, hallelujah. Since I laid my burdens down. The fact that you realize when you got a relationship with God, what has happened to you? You have laid your burdens down. Glory, glory, hallelujah. Since I laid my burdens down. Friends don't treat me like they used to. Since I laid my burdens down. Friends don't treat you like they used to. Sisters and brothers, you're saying that friends, no matter how they treat me, are not going to bother me. Because I what? Laid my burdens down. Burdens down, Lord, burdens down. Since I laid my burdens down. Remember, he died to take away the stain of death. So I feel better since I've laid my burdens down. Oh, yes, remember. So death and the grave have no victory in my life since I laid my burdens down. Have you laid your burdens down? Have you put it in the hands of God? Oh, yes, oh, yes. Death and the grave have no victory when you have laid your burdens down. Sisters and brothers, his death gave us the victory. So I feel so good, much better, because the victory is mine. God gave it to me. Nobody can take it from me. The victory is mine. When I lay down my burden, place my power in God's hand, God took care of me. Oh, yes. So when I eat of this bread and drink of this cup, I'm celebrating what God has done, what God has fixed for me. This is a celebration, church. This is a celebration. This is a celebration that all of us should be involved in, knowing that God had laid down a goodness in our lives and fixed it so that the harm and the eagerness of this world can't have no real effect on it. We have, what do we have? Peace. What do we have? Victory. Oh, what the God is, he's our savior. He's our provider. He's our carekeeper. Hallelujah. People get old and go to the nursing home for carekeepers. But I got something to tell you. You need a carekeeper when you first born.
5: That's right.
2: Help me, Holy Ghost. Oh, yeah, when you're young and think you got all power, you need a carekeeper. Need somebody going to take care of you and keep you. And therefore, give him the praise.
5: Yes, yes.
2: Give him the praise. Oh, I don't know. I came prepared a quick sermon today because I thought you may be too hot to listen. But give him the praise.
5: Yes, sir.
2: Give him the praise.
5: Yes,
2: oh, yes, I feel good. Oh, yes, I feel good. I don't feel all hot, disturbed. I feel the power in the presence of God in my life. He is blessing me. When? Right now.
5: Right now.
2: Woo! He's blessing me right now. My God is blessing me right now. Can I tell you something? My God is blessing you right now. He is blessing you right now. He wants to send this hot weather to remind you that he is in charge. He is in charge. The air conditioner is not in charge. God is in charge.
5: That's all right.
2: And you can take it or leave it. Take it or leave it. But the Lord wants you to do, he wants you to walk out of here rejoicing and celebrating.
5: That's right.
2: So I'm so glad I came and I got the message of his hotness of God. He made it hot in my heart and hot in my spirit and hot in my mind. Elevized my thoughts. Sometimes it takes heat to make us think fast. Isn't he real? Is he real? Is he real to you?
5: Oh, yes.
2: Is there a song about being real?
5: Yes, he's real.
2: Is he real? Y'all know that song, he's real. him. I can't live without him. That's what he is talking about. I love him so. He's so real to me. Is he real to you? Is he real to you? Give him the praise if he's real to you. Is he real to you? Praise the Lord. Give him all of the praise. He is real. I know he's real. He's real. They put him in the tomb, but early Sunday morning, death couldn't hold him. He got up, destroyed that last enemy that was called death. Jesus did.
5: Thank you, Lord.
2: He did it for me. He did it for you. He did it for everybody that have faith enough to believe in his power and his presence. Without faith, Hebrews tells us, the 11th chapter, 6th verse, it is impossible to please God. Must have faith. If you got faith in God, you ain't got no worry about nothing. Because you got faith in God. And faith is what? The substance of things hoped for. Substance of things hoped for. You don't have it. You don't see it. You're just hoping for it. But you got faith. You know God got it for you. And the evidence of things, you don't even see it. But God got it for you. The evidence of things not seen. That's faith. You don't have to be the supplier of your needs. You don't have to be the victorier. God does this for you. Ooh, hallelujah. Hallelujah, church. Hallelujah. Give him the praise. Praise the Lord. Every day, every moment, every experience you have, give it to the Lord. Whatever happens to you, look for the message to God coming from God. Whatever you're going through, look for the message that is coming from God. Because God, if you got faith, God is sending you a special message. That's gonna benefit you far beyond not experiencing this message.
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0: 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Let this one get all up in your spirit.
1: Ladies and gentlemen, please welcome to the stage my choir in their farewell concert and recording, the Tri-City Singers. Put your hands together. Come on, choir. 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Oh, my brothers and sisters, because you are in Christ, you are Abraham's heir, and you have an inheritance on your life.

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0: Oh, listen, the one thing that you gonna do is smile. The second thing you gonna do is be extremely enlightened. And probably the third thing you gonna do is you gonna be praying for us.
1: That's true.
0: 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Flat.

0: 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God bless you.
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Ty Trivet right there. If he did it before, friend, he'll do it again. With you on this Sunday, I am Robin Simone with some great music on the way from Isabel Davis, Pastor Mike Jr., as we're giving you the best in inspiration with John P. Key, with Jesus is Real.

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0: Pastor Mike Jr. right there performing this year on the One Voyage Cruise. Yes, we're sailing out of Miami this year, October 26th through November the 1st, and you can be a part of all of that as we've got a great promotion happening right now. It's the We Pick It Cabin Experience. 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All compliments of Erica Campbell and Warren Campbell. Yeah, we'll talk all about it. Hope you're enjoying your Sunday. I am Robin Simone. I've got some great music on the way. James Fortune, CC Winans, and speaking of Erica Campbell, what we all need, a little more Jesus. I've got all of that and more now.
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Many times in life, we focus on all that we don't have, and it makes us worry. But today, I want to remind you of the one that you do have, and let you know that he's still able.

0: it changed my perspective. And so
1: now the worry is over.
0: Yes.
1: And the doubt is gone away. God reminded me
0: He reminded me
1: that He's still able.

0: So right now, I just need you to
1: be strong
0: and remember that
1: God is able.
0: He's able.
1: Able.
0: He hasn't changed.
1: He's still able.
0: Seems like problems are waiting in line just for you.
1: God is able.
0: He's able.
1: Able.
0: You say, I've never faced anything like this before.
1: He's

0: Erica Campbell right there, who is going to be on the One Voyage this year. And if you're thinking about renewing your wedding vows, she, along with her husband, Warren Campbell, are going to be performing that ceremony. 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
2: May we please pause for a minute of prayer. Oh dear God, creator of the entire universe, we stop what we are doing to say thank you and to let you know that we appreciate having you in our lives. 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So all that we ask of you today, dear God, is to please help us to never forget that for with you, our God, nothing is impossible. 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